0: going about it, and all of a sudden someone starts to go, and it gives me chills watching how they react, and you don't know what to do in the moment, let alone in the weeks and months afterwards. So
1: for sure, it's a long road. You know, listen, it's a long road, and at the end of the day, I mean, the Heart and Stroke Foundation is wonderful, but for the most part, they're doing, you know, the research. They're the brains and the time, behind all that, like the studies and the research behind stroke and cardiovascular issues. The March of Dimes After Stroke program is really, boots on the ground calling, stroke survivors. Yeah. So I can give you my, anybody can call me. You definitely are going to have people who are out there. Maybe they had their stroke 2 years ago. Maybe they had their stroke 2 months ago, and they still don't know about our program. Individuals can come to us for support at any point. Right. If you're a stroke survivor, it doesn't matter where you are kind of on the road to recovery. That's what we're here for. So anyone listening, by all means, you have nothing to lose by giving me a call. I'm the voice behind the phone number that I'm going to give you. And I'll also give you our website where people can kind of go and explore some of the programs that we have and some of the things that I'm talking about, but on a, I guess, a more fulsome level.
0: So is this the 6666 number?
1: No, it's my number is 709-351-7111. 351-7111. And I encourage stroke survivors, their loved ones, or even health professionals to go to afterstroke.ca, and then you'll see everything that we kind of touched on today,
0: Susan,
1: and how to connect.
0: I can't tell you how much I appreciate this. You never know what's going to come at us in the morning, and this information is invaluable.
1: Right.
0: So thank you again.
1: Well, listen. Yep. One last thing is, you don't know about something until you're impacted by it, right?
0: Correct.
1: Your family didn't know about stroke until you were impacted by it, and then overnight you're like, okay, what do we need to do? Why do we have to go? That's why we're here. So anybody that's listening can certainly give me a call at any point, and I can lead you to
0: down the road,
1: the proper channel.
0: We have that information here now too, so if anyone wants it, they can give us a shout just to double check the number. So Susan Ridgely, after stroke coordinator with the March of Dimes in this province, thank you again for your time today. Have a great weekend.
1: Thanks so much. All right, Brian, take care.
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4: Let's go right to line number 4. And Mike, you're on the air.
5: Hi, Brian. How are you doing?
4: Pretty good. Thank you very much. How are you?
5: Good. Yeah, I just wanted to share my experience a couple weeks ago. I went into the boards pretty hard and hurt my ribs back and side. And so that afternoon, I went to the urgent care center and up until now, all I had heard was, you know, negative experiences and things that people, you know, leaving there not happy. So obviously I went in there with a little bit of a skepticism, but I have to say I went in and right from the very first touch point of the security guard and the person at the front desk, the nurse, the doctors, everybody that looked after me right from start to finish, I couldn't have asked for a better experience. Like, it was absolutely fantastic. Within 2 hours, I had talked to a doctor virtually, I guess, through FaceTime twice, and also had all my x-rays done, and I was out of there with a diagnosis and a plan. So I think, you know, in this day and age, we tend to, or people tend to amplify the negative experiences. And, you know, I've always been one to judge my experiences and judge, you know, businesses and people on how they affect me. And it was absolutely fantastic start to finish. And I think, you know, these people need to know that.
4: Yeah, a lot of people need to know that, because we're hearing a lot of the negative. And as you've probably heard, Mike, you know, trying to change the mindset into the positivity versus the negativity. And these are the kind of calls that we're always looking for. Again, it's kind of like a repetition, and it may be ad nauseum for some people. But we know that the frontline workers are there doing their, you know, darndest to, you know, keep everything afloat as we change whatever it is, whether it's the core care system to more virtual, whether it's you name it. We're, you know, having, you know, more negative calls than positive, but these kind of calls kind of balance it out and show a truer reflection, if you will, you know.
5: Well, I think you're completely right there, where, you know, people do look for, I don't know, I don't want to say it's human nature, because it's not my human nature, you know, people that I coach, but it's so common that people look for the negative, and that's what kind of gets the momentum, and that's what gets people talking together. And you know, I always try to have people look for the positive, you know, regardless of what they're doing. They're trying to add a new habit into their lifestyle or whatever that looks like. You know, don't think about, you know, where you've been or, you know, what's happened in the past. Think about going forward and how things affected you. And yeah, it's like you said, frontline workers, no matter what you look at, we don't see what's going on in the background. We don't see, you know, their constraints and their workload. So it's important to give them the credit where it's due, for sure.
4: Mike, just I was having a crash of systems here as when you first started talking. I was listening, but can you just remind me again when, you know, where you went and when you were there?
5: Okay, so yeah, it was 2 weeks ago.
4: Okay.
5: 2 weeks ago on Friday afternoon, I was there at about 1 o'clock. I don't know how much you got of that, but I'd hurt my ribs playing hockey. I went into the boards quite hard,
4: yeah.
5: And like I said, it was at the urgent care clinic, and it was absolutely fantastic start to finish.
4: So you wouldn't have come in necessarily as a, you know, what they might call in the police realm, a priority one. I mean, the ribs are fine. You know, if you go in, I went in with an almost sliced off finger one day, and I was in lickety split.

0: course, because there was blood and there was, you know, it seemed obviously urgent. You don't know what people are going through sometimes in the waiting room. They may look completely content, but who knows what's happening, right? And we don't know. And that's when the judging occurs and we see problems in emergency rooms and that sort of thing. But it's great to hear that
1: That's exactly true. Like, I looked at it, initially I went in and I was put on a wait list. And of course, you know, that was my first touch point. And I'm like, oh God, here we go. And you looked in the weight room and there's only four or five people in there. But again, we don't know what's going on in the back. We don't know who they're dealing with. And if I had to wait till the next day or whatever that looked like, if I had to come back, that would have been okay. But we don't know. And like, for me to be in and out of there in 2 hours was absolutely fantastic. It was absolutely fantastic.
0: You certainly must have hit the sweet spot. Listen, I appreciate it, Mike. We're always looking for the good news, and we have a little click on our website there for anybody who wants to submit anything, you know, just a positive note. And if we see it, we may even give you a shout and get you on open line. But look, thanks for contributing to that, trying to really keep things positive. We know we can't ignore the big news of the day, but these kind of calls reassure us that we're all good people. It's just sometimes we can only do the best with what we have. And it sounds like that's what they did in your case.
1: And we can a little bit ignore some of the big news. How does it really affect us individually? And try to focus on the positive, you know, unless it really affects us, right? I think there's just too much focus on the negative.
0: Nope.
1: Too much focus on the negative. So, but I appreciate you having me on, Brian, and maybe we can talk again anytime.
0: Yep. No, I appreciate you making time and even thinking of giving us a shout to share that. It's really necessary, and I can guarantee you people in the healthcare realm are listening to it, and you know, you're putting a little bit of a better feeling in the pit of the stomach, as opposed to, you know, the bitching and complaining that we do often get. And I'm not saying that it's not legitimate sometimes, but it certainly can be, especially if you're in that situation. But for you, you hit the sweet spot, obviously. And I know there are people saying to the radio, wow, 2 hours, like that's just unheard of, really. I haven't heard anything like that, whether it's ribs or anything else. So, yeah, good.
1: Yep. All positive. Positive. Really great.
0: Good on the urgent care system. All right. Thanks, Mike, again. Don't be a stranger. Thanks a lot for this. Contribute anytime on any topic.
1: Thanks, Brian. You take care.
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0: Let's go to line number three, and caller, you're on the air.
8: Hello.
0: Good morning.
8: Yes, yet another disgruntled tradesman with MOS. You must be sick of us calling him by now, are you?
0: No. I am not at all, obviously, because this is the forum for you and for others who have good or bad news. It's frustrating news in your case, I guess, going back to not at all. And you go right ahead. I'm going to let you go, because the more people that weigh in on this, the more we get a better picture of what exactly is the issue here.
8: Yeah, well, we're not going to stop calling in. We're going to keep calling in until every one of us do. I guess that's up to you.
0: Oh, well, and Dave, but yes, you're more than welcome. Did you catch Jerry Earle, the NAE president, on our program earlier the week?
8: Yeah, I did, and I got to be honest, Jerry confuses me sometimes because, like, he's on the program talking about all the tradesmen are not being paid a fair wage in comparison to other job sites and whatnot. But, I mean, on the last contract, that was only a few years ago, he was like, well, this is the best you're going to get, guys. You know, you better say yes to this. And I don't really understand, because the wages weren't any better then than they are now. So, like, is he going to say the same thing this time, that we all have to say yes? I don't know, I'm kind of confused by that.
0: I understand what you're saying. There's a level of stating the obvious, certainly, that comes with Jerry's comments, for sure. And as he described it, pitting worker against worker. Would you agree with that?
8: Yeah, I would say that's true. But he also said that, talking about on their website, about that was on their Facebook and on their webpage and stuff like that. But you look through the Facebook page or their website, and there's not a lot of information there but us. I don't know. I mean, he's acting like it's a big deal, but it doesn't seem like it's a big deal on Nate's website if you look at it, or the Facebook page. So I don't know about that.
0: Beyond the social media and Facebook pages and that, what kind of one-on-one discussions are you having? Like, you know, I mean, he was on, Jerry Earle was on earlier this week. He talked about months yet to go before anything could probably realistically be changed in the collective bargaining process or with regard to market adjustments. So there doesn't seem to be any immediate relief. What do you do now?
8: Well, it's funny you bring that up, because we had a guy from the union actually had a meeting with us last night, and the impression we got from him was, sorry, guys, there's nothing we can really do about this, and there's nothing I can tell you because I'm not on the bargaining team. So,
0: well,
8: like, how do we react to that, you know?
0: Not helpful. You just want information, communication, even if... Look, you know, you can be told yes or no till the cows come home, but depending on when you're told and how you're told, and if you're told, that helps.
8: Yeah. I mean, and the thing I really wanted to get to here is, like, boosting one trade salary over another by half and telling the other trades to go fly a kite is insane, obviously. I'm stating the obvious. But I think the real issue is, like, why did they have to do that in the first place? Why would you have to boost a trade by $25,000? It's because they had dozens of positions, mechanic positions, that they couldn't fill. And why is that? Mm-hmm. It's because they're not paying enough.
0: Well, it was to sweeten the pot to get more snowplow operators and mechanics and everybody in the system.
8: The saddest part of all is that it didn't work. There's still dozens of positions open. I think they may have filled three. So if you increase a trade by $25,000, I mean a salary by $25,000, and you're still not getting people, what does that say? It means you're not paying enough. People don't care about market factor adjustments. They want to see a wage on paper, a dependable wage that keeps up with inflation. I mean, we're not asking for $50, $60 an hour like on the big sites. No one expects that. But can they at least pay us what the town of Clarville is paying their tradesmen? It's pretty sad when the town of Clarville, with less than 10,000 people, are paying like $38 an hour, and the province of Newfoundland can't pay us at least that much. Like, does that make any sense to you?
0: It doesn't on the surface. And look, even the minister, Petten, Transportation Minister Barry Petten, has said in the past, I mean, when this came down and he spoke to it and he acknowledged it, like earlier this year, back in February, I think it was. You know, I mean, he said he didn't like these kind of one-offs, the term he used, you know, to keep skilled workers from leaving and going to the private sector or even just recruiting them. He just blanketly said, you know, we need it to keep going. I don't like it, he said. I'm just looking up a quote now that we had in our news from back in February. He said, you know, when we've got a situation where we put out the call for positions and 180 apply, and we find 20 out of that are suitable and can't fill our complement, then that's a problem. So, I mean, he has expressed he doesn't like the way this is done either, but it seems like they were in a rock and a hard place, and like they are with many things. Look, all we need to look at is, you know, the outlook credit rating that we just, or the bond rating, the outlook, Standard & Poor's, that has been labeled on, slapped on the province in the past few days. The government knew it was coming, but this is a problem. Spending costs have to be reduced, and yet we have to keep the roads safe. And we have to keep mechanics and snowplow operators on the road. So, you know, they're in a tough spot. And when it comes to market adjustments, I guess they're increasing the salaries for the most, well, what they consider are the most important jobs. I don't know how that makes you feel.
9: Well, it's obviously not working.
8: And you're talking about, I listened to your show a fair bit, and people were calling in there last winter about saying certain roads there weren't done properly or done poorly or something. That's not the operator's fault. That's because they don't have any mechanics to fix the gear when it gets broken. That's the problems there.
0: Yeah, which is what I was just going to, I was expecting actually to go right in there, because you can say that the operators are the important part of it and had to be recruited, but if the machines aren't in working order, then that's not going to work either. So how do you say one is more important than the other, I guess, or is worth more than the other?
8: Yeah, really. And we tried to get this job reclassification. And one of the things the government came back with is like, oh, your wages might not be top notch, but you're getting benefits. Sure. But people working at McDonald's get benefits now. I mean, that's not anything to brag about. And to be honest, our health benefits aren't that great in comparison to some other jobs.
0: Yeah. And not to, of course, disparage minimum wage workers in the fast food industry or any other industry, because everybody's struggling.
8: I'm just saying that once upon a time, I mean, McDonald's workers didn't get benefits, but sure, like most companies now, you're going to get benefits. Like, even the smallest shops are getting benefits now.
0: Yeah, I mean, there has to be, I don't want to call it a carrot, but there has to be those incentives and the benefits just to keep, because in this world of retaining and recruitment and wages and the cost of living and people wanting higher salaries or something in lieu of that, they almost have to go to the benefit level, you know? I mean, if you can't afford to pay them, then you can stretch it out, make more minimal incentives if you want through a benefit system than you can through paying, just giving, bumping salaries up, hey?
8: Yeah, I mean, and I'll be honest, like, between the men and women, the tradesmen, like, for a while, we thought that, like, is the government secretly trying to just phase us out and bring in the private industry? Like, that's kind of what it felt like with these wages. And I just want to reiterate that sending this stuff out to the private industry does cost a fortune, because, like, we joke between us at work is that, you know, anytime a local business sees the government of Newfoundland, Labrador, on the call of RID, everything in the shop goes up by 500%. That's a joke among us, right?
0: Yeah, yeah. So. And I can see it being a joke, sort of, yeah. Joke, but not a joke, hey, because it's reality.
8: Yeah.
0: Caller, look, I appreciate you said right off the top that we're probably getting tired of it. Not at all. It is, when you look at the number of calls that I get in a run of a day, this issue has dominated many of them, and it speaks to the urgency and the problems that you have in the shop and the need for a little bit more, you know, equity across the board to keep, you know, the morale up and to keep the operators, to keep the mechanics in place and to keep the operators and the plows on the road. So keep it going and encourage others to do so. I encourage others to do so. And I look forward to another chat with the Transportation Minister at any point, you know, when he says it's a problem and they have no other mechanism but a market adjustment, then some might say there's got to be other options in their what do you call it, in the basket, but I don't know. I look forward to his conversation. Again, we had the union on again and trying to get an idea of if and when and what the status is of these employees. Also, is always important, too. So strength in numbers. We've been told that as well.
8: Yeah, well, I appreciate you giving me the time. And I know for the fact that most of the people that have called in so far have been like around the Avalon area. So I'd just like to give a shout out to the tradesmen in Central on the West Coast to start calling in, too, because the more of us call in, the more the public knows about this.
0: Yep, absolutely. Couldn't agree more. And they're listening. So thanks for that. And look forward to yours and any of them. The lines are open.
8: All right. Thank you.
2: This is the best of VOCM Open Line.
0: Let's go to line number one. And caller, you're on the air.
10: Hi.
0: Good morning.
10: I'm just calling to basically show my support, I guess, for the fellow NAEP workers that are dealing with the wage disparity.
0: Yeah, and it's great to hear from others in the union realm on this. You know, some great, I think I received a note from you as well, because I know sometimes it can be hard to wait online, but you have some in unique insight into this. Go right ahead.
10: Yeah, so I'm currently working for NL Health Services, so we're not in exactly the same neck of the woods, but we're facing similar issues. And like, we've been dealing with NAEP on and off now for the last 4 years. We do get small raises, obviously. Like, our last one was something similar to what they were offered. It was one of these, you kind of have to take it, this is the best you'll get. And it still put us behind the ball of inflation by nearly 16% over the last 8 years,
0: yeah,
10: our two last collective agreements.
0: Mm-hmm.
10: But we also have a lot of issues in the same senses for wage disparity between, say, like NL Health Services and Memorial University. We have the exact same trades at Memorial University, make $38 an hour, while we make $30.80 an hour. So it's almost an $8 an hour difference.
0: That's a big difference.
10: For the same trade in the same union.
0: Yeah.
10: Which is kind of what we've been told is you're in healthcare, which is a non-profit organization, which would be the reason why you make less money, essentially, which at the time we were like okay with. But now with the way the wages have been going with trades and the way inflation is going, a lot of us are starting to leave, basically. We have more open positions than ever. And on top of that, we have people that have been in the system for a long time who are basically taking leave of absences to work for other people to make ends meet. Many of us have started like our own companies and such on the side just to try to pay our bills and things like that. And we keep losing people. Like, if you go to the NL Health Service Board now for careers, you'll see like 10 plus carpenter positions, 2 electrician positions, upwards of 5 plumber positions. We can't get millwrights anymore. We can't get refrigeration techs anymore. We have none in the system anymore. Just because we don't pay a livable wage realistically. And I don't know, like, we brought it up to NAEP a bunch of times, and like the other gentleman said before about bringing contractors in, which is kind of what we're met with most of the time. We're told, like, you know, with us and our package for our pensions and stuff like that, which we pay half out of pocket, we're too expensive, essentially. And because the operating budget for contractors comes out of a different budget, they would sooner go that route.
0: Yeah, you're,
10: than have,
0: and to say you're too expensive when they're getting paid 5 times probably what you are.
10: Yeah, so like I was a contractor prior to joining NL Health Services nearly 5 years ago. And back then it was $100 an hour was the going wage, and I still have many contacts in contract industry. And now it's $150. So I know what they're paying out. Like, it's $150 an hour, and that's because these people need to pay their people, plus themselves and their office staff and the business to make a profit. So, well, because it's coming out of a different budget, the capital works budget, it's deemed acceptable, which is flabbergasted me, honestly, that the government would sooner pay 5x the amount of money to a local contractor instead of 5 times less, which we're still being underpaid. But even if it was 4 times less, you know, we'd still save a bunch more money. Or you'd be able to hire more staff, which I'm sure anybody who walks the hospitals nowadays can attest that the buildings are only getting older.
0: Yeah.
10: And you know, if you what can, I mean? Like, it's,
0: Yeah, and if you can find those staff to pay to work for the money that you know that you're working for. And, you know, the provincial government and public services, obviously, governments are up against other barriers that private companies aren't. So you can see why the drain is happening. But and especially with a government that has the cost pressures that it has, you know, it's in these realms every time. They have to be accountable to the public and they have to meet budgets and that sort of thing, which, again, private doesn't have to. So how do they make, how do they improve the incentives and how do they retain?
10: Yeah, like I know, even to give a direct comparison, we used to have a project team, a NAEP project team, and they had electricians, plumbers, carpenters, and we'd go around any of the old age homes, not just the hospitals, but even the old age homes and such that were owned by NL Health Services, and we do major projects, right, for a lot less, obviously, because we're not pocketing any sort of extra bonuses afterwards, or we're not after profit, we're just doing the job as cheap as we possibly could in the best capability that we could. And they laid all of them off 5-6 years ago, I believe it was, and they haven't been brought back. We have a small crew that'll come out of Pleasant View Towers to do smaller jobs, but they're quite literally like a couple carpenters. That's it. No electricians, no plumbers. We will flex people if we can, but there's so less, we have so many less people now that it's hard to flex anybody to move to a different position temporarily, for instance, right? When you're taking somebody from a hospital that's already understaffed. So most people won't make that move.
0: And as hard as it is,
10: I know, has worked to try to do it the best they can, but it's being met with just absolute roadblock. Like I said, we have JASs and job analysis in with the government now just to try to get up to like 36 or 38, whatever they think would be acceptable. But that'll take years, realistically, to make that move. And the workforce is only aging. What if you were to look at any of the trades workers, we're not enticing new people. There's not a lot of new blood.
0: What keeps you there? What keeps you from going off to another more stable, high-paying job?
10: Well, I currently have job offers from other people, and I've turned them down. And the only reason I'm still at the hospital is because I enjoy helping the patients that are there. Like, if I think they can be in a better state of mind because of the work I do, like, if I get a call, for instance, we need to fix some drywall in a hallway, okay? And then I get another call and says, like, we need to fix a light in a patient room. I will always prioritize the patient room because it's going to give them a better stay at the hospitals or at the old age homes, especially because, like I said, they live in those places.
0: Yep.
10: You know what I mean? That's their home. And when you bring contractors in, it's about profit. You know what I mean? It's about getting in and out as fast as possible with really nobody checking their work.
0: Yep.
10: And you get subpar options usually.
0: Well, look, the support, I'm sure, is appreciated by the rest of NAEP. Got to get off to a break, but I do appreciate the call and yours, not just from the MOS people, but yourself, other people in the realm who can, you know, feel their pain. Thanks for the call. Have a great weekend.
10: Appreciate you having me on.
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11: I'm Brian Medore. The Maine cod stock off Newfoundland and Labrador is in the healthy zone, and allocations for all harvesters have increased by about 55%. DFO released the management plan for Northern Cod, Northern Gulf Cod, and Capelin this morning. The total allowable catch from southern Labrador to the southern Avalon, just shy of 60,000 metric tons, well above last year's limit of 38,000. The regional manager, resource management with DFO, Robert Fagan, says the inshore fleet will get 70% of the total allowable catch, 41,000 tons this year. That's up from 30,000 last year.
12: The offshore and midshore fleet with approximately 20% of the total allowable catch. And this is 11,806 tons, up from 3,800 tons in 2025. And the indigenous and special allocations representing approximately 10% of the total allowable catch this year is 5,895 tons, up from 3,801 tons in 2025.
11: St. John's East MP and Fisheries Minister Joanne Thompson says the inshore sector is still the backbone of the fishery. She notes that the amount of cod being exported out of Newfoundland and Labrador is on the rise. The price is up by 30%.
13: With an increased tack, which the inshore is going to see this summer, like that is going to be reflected in processing capacity and the need to have all hands on the floor to get that fish processed. So, you know, we are going to see in season, it will be very busy.
11: FFAW President Dwan Street pleased with the 55% increase in the catch.
14: You know, it's going to mean a lot to our members, both in the inshore and in processing plants. And we are seeing a bit of an increase in processing capacity, which is always great. And of course, this increase is welcome, but it also maintains a 12% harvest rate. So it is a very sustainable increase on the stock.
11: NL Health Services advising the public of an outbreak of invasive meningococcal disease following three lab-confirmed cases in central Newfoundland. Mahalia Artis reports for VOCM News.
3: Public Health has notified all contacts who are considered to be high risk and vaccinations have been offered. Although uncommon, IMD is a serious bacterial infection that can lead to infections in the lining of the brain and spinal cord and can also infect the bloodstream. It requires immediate medical treatment. The bacteria is spread through close, prolonged face-to-face contact like kissing, coughing or sneezing, sharing drinks, eating utensils, toothbrushes, cigarettes, vapes or lip balms, and sharing sleeping arrangements. The health authority says the bacteria is not spread through casual contact or by breathing the same air as an infected person. Symptoms, which include high fever, a bruise-like rash, severe headache, stiff neck and vomiting, usually develop within 2 to 10 days of exposure.
11: That's your news. I'm Brian Mador.
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11: For St. John's Metro, rest of the Avalon tonight, clear, winds 40, the low 3. For Saturday, cloud, winds 30, high 10. Sunday, sunshine and 10. Clarenville Central, clear, plus 3 tonight, winds 40, cloud and 7 on Saturday, sunny 14 on Sunday. South Coast, clear, low 3 tonight, sunny and 12 on Saturday, cloudy and 9 on Sunday. And for the West Coast, Southwest Coast, Northern Peninsula, clear, light winds and 3 tonight, sunny and 12 tomorrow.
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0: Straight to line number 6 and Larry Short, Portfolio Manager, Senior Wealth Advisor, Short Financial, IA Private Wealth. So, may we live in interesting times. I think the first thing we should just clarify, not a lot of people are used to hearing the credit outlook as opposed to the credit rating. And this, you know, is kind of a preemptive, kind of a, I described as a kick in the pants for the government that no longer, you know, is it satisfactory just to, you know, keep spending and trying to envelope it into the debt and the deficit without addressing costs and expenses. Is that what this is? Just a way of saying, look, the way you've done it is not going to be the way you can continue to do it?
16: That's exactly correct. And that's why it's so very, very different from other pronouncements we've seen from rating agencies prior. And it's a little bit of a surprise because going into the budget, most recent budget, the provincial government said that they had met with the bond rating agencies. And when they say they had met, you know, you would expect that they would say something to the effect of, you know, it's either in keeping with what their expectations were or there's a change in attitude, et cetera. And that didn't come out prior to this announcement. So now we are seeing that this is a definite change in the outlook and their expectations that indeed the government has now, regardless of how glorious the revenue might be in the future, they're saying you have to cut costs, and that's completely different than what we've seen before.
0: Yeah, and I heard Finance Minister Pardee, you know, referencing this 80-20 split. So the idea now that they'll put, you know, 80% of whatever unexplained or extra revenues that come in, and the only extra or unexplained that I could see right now would be anything over and above the $79 a barrel oil benchmark they said in the budget, and it's currently hovering around 90. It's been as high as 120. And 110, which would bring in more revenues. But, you know, should that be, you know, how do you view that? Do you think that'll be enough to sort of placate the bond rating agencies?
16: No. That's missing the entire point. The entire point is not that we're going to take a portion of this and pay down the debt. They're saying, the bond rating agency says, no, you need to cut the costs. So even if you came out tomorrow and said that 100% of any money that is above this number, is above what we expect, above $79, we're going to use that to pay down the debt, that it's not going to change the outlook on the credit rating. What they're saying is that you have to cut your costs. Recently I was reading an article by, I'm trying to remember his name, sorry, he's going to hate me afterwards, and he's pointed out that the only time that the province of Newfoundland and Labrador has balanced its budget is by accident. Right, that is, it's that the revenue figures are coming in higher, sure. And as a consequence, it is almost expected, regardless of whether you're a Liberal PC, regardless of who's running the government, that a continued growth in expenses will occur. In times past, I've criticized the government because I've said there's no plan. We now have a plan.
0: But we have the Moya Green plan, right? But the Moya Green report spelled it all out, all the hard decisions and austerity measures that really they needed to do. But it looks like the government of the day kind of flinched on that one and said, well, we'll go with some of them. But I mean, politically, it seems like they really kicked it down the road to now.
16: Right. So two points. One is that the statement by the current minister is to say that we're going to pay down the debt. That's not what this thing is saying. It's that you have to actually cut the expenses because you do not know, or the rating agencies do not know if the revenue is going to continue in the future. So you can't control revenue. The only thing you can control is your expenses. They want the expenses to be cut. So that's kind of, we need to be really, really clear about that.
0: Yeah, and I also noticed, too, I mean, they're trying to put the good news with the bad. I mean, the minister will also cite the potential for GDP, the outlook for GDP as opposed to real GDP, which is in our hands. So a lot of this is forward thinking, as they say, when you're looking at the, financial statements of companies and they talk about forward thinking. That's not going to do it, though, in the short term, it doesn't seem. And so, then they're revisiting, like, as I mentioned, more Green report, even though we didn't get a good solid look at some of the redacted stuff and all of the things that were suggested, it seems to suggest that, as you said, the costs and that sort of thing are coming home to roost. It's going to be more than just, and the other, I'm sorry, not to conflate thoughts here, but I think of the Premier saying the last thing we need to do now is to rush into anything, but do they not need some kind of tangible example rather than just the next budget or a plan to show that they may have some guaranteed income that can somehow, a show that not just cause, expense cost cutting, but also we got some money in the bank. There's something coming.
16: Okay, so again, to be clear, the Standard & Poor's report assumes there will be a deal with Quebec that will be quite favorable and assumes that there will be continued and potentially increased oil exploration, mining, all of the wonderful things. So they said, even if you do all that, you still have to start cutting your costs. So it is not a question of tomorrow that there would be some massive increase in taxation that would generate more revenue. The more revenue figure is not in question. It is the cost figure.
0: Yep.
16: We have to take the Moya Green report and start implementing it and start to show that we are actually implementing it, or the cost of borrowing is going to start to increase and potentially will continue to increase as the costs are no longer addressed.
0: Yeah, and I also, and on that note, so it looks like some of those things are happening before our eyes right now, whether or not you look at issues like a full-scale review of projects that are ongoing, whether it's the canceling of contracts in Cartwright and Stephenville Crossing, because they're strictly talking about savings there, cost-cutting, trying to do things more efficiently, as well as even if you look at the school bus times, I mean, across the board, it's sort of a drip, drip, drip right now of areas where they are looking at cutting costs, and they seem to be maybe the precursors to the evidence and the attempt to show the bond rating agency, we are on this, even though they seem like baby steps at this point.
16: Yes, It's kind of like muddling through. We'll see what we can do around the edges.
0: Yeah.
16: But in order to satisfy the credit rating agencies, it's going to have to be something substantial. So, and the substantial costs are, you know, obviously on healthcare, and it would be, you know, and or salaries in some way. And this is why the various governments over the years have resisted this, right? Because it will be very difficult to keep a caucus together if there is, for example, a hospital that is closed in some district. That member standing up and saying, I'm not putting up with this, I'm going to walk across the floor, is a distinct risk. But that is the sort of large-scale cuts that had to be done to meaningfully say that the costs are going to be reduced in some fashion. Particularly difficult with the fact that the the demand for healthcare is going up.
0: Just want to revisit the initial point that we were talking about and the credit outlook. Generally, how unique or often would a rating agency, you know, issue that kind of a report? And is it only done like in extenuating circumstances, or is it a new tact, or just in specific areas, or how do they do that?
16: I don't know if it's a new tact, but Province of Nova Scotia was downgraded from A+. I'm trying to remember what they were. I think they were A+. They were downgraded on January 27th because of the exact same issues, rising healthcare and costs primarily, but other costs overall. But the actual warning ahead of time, I'm trying to remember the last time I read that. It is not something that I've seen a lot in our industry, so it is one of those things where the credit rating agency is being much more explicit than it has been in the past. So I don't know if it was a case that they learned from their actions that they had with the province of Nova Scotia and said, and where the province may have come back and said, if you told us ahead of time, well, maybe we could have taken this more seriously. But you can't get much more serious over time than to say that your government is now getting downgraded. The cost of borrowing is going to continue to rise unless you take this type of action.
0: And especially when you consider the province has said they were in meetings with these people, over recently. They knew this was kind of coming. They knew the situation before it was announced yesterday, of course, or this week. And of course, we know the repercussions of this. It's important because we're already spending a little over $1 billion just to service the nearly $20 billion debt we have as we speak. And if it does go to that next rating and they don't get the financial house in order and the rating is reduced from A to whatever, then you're looking at a higher interest rate and the cost of borrowing increases, which is the last thing you need. And that's not going to make it any easier to reduce cut expenses.
16: Exactly. I mean, and the other part is what happens if indeed some calamity arises. I mean,
0: unexpected.
16: Quite frankly. A lot of the focus has been on oil prices, and the big question has been, why hasn't the price of oil actually gone higher? And actually, it's come down in the last couple of weeks, despite the fact that 20% of the world's oil is being blocked on a continuous basis. And the best explanation that I can find from a number of experts is the fact that the world's been drawing on its reserves, it's been drawing down on its tanks. So that the hope being that this thing will be short term. But if indeed we go beyond the end or certainly mid-July, those tanks start to hit bottom and suddenly we may get a very significant spike in oil prices, which to us may look really, really good, but could plunge the world into a worldwide recession. And if indeed that happens, then the federal governments will be negatively impacted because the overall revenue from other exports other than oil will dry up, and then payments to the province will drop significantly.
0: Oh, it's okay, because the President of the United States said it'll be ended in the next day or two.
16: Yeah, Yeah.
0: I'm sorry. I had to.
16: So, you know, it is, again, there's a hazard out there that people believe that whatever happened in the last number of years will continue to happen in the future. But we've seen that we could have dramatic economic changes. And if that happens quicker, then we could be faced with a much more significant downgrade.
0: Yeah.
16: At the end of the day, you know, we've kicked the can as far down the road as that we can. And we are at the point now where the bond rating agencies are saying you must make these you must start to cut costs in a meaningful way, or the cost of borrowing is going to rise significantly.
0: Yeah, the whole thing, and you mentioned recession there. Like this kind of talk about a credit rating versus a credit outlook kind of reminds me of the confusion and conversation around a technical recession versus an actual recession. And you know, so when you get into those nuances, people say, okay, so these are all warning signs, or is it actually happening? You know.
16: Yeah, and again, you know, the jargon in our industry is something that I battle every day, and I hope I can contribute in helping people understand in plain English and small words exactly what this sort of stuff means, right? That's one of the reasons why I'm on here this morning, is that I personally get frustrated when I see the jargon that is used in our business to, quite frankly, you know, pull the wool over the eyes of the voters and say that, oh, yeah, everything is fine as long as things continue on, we should be okay. And I think it was Hemingway said it best when he talked about it. He said the way that you go bankrupt is very slowly at first and then suddenly. And you literally hit a wall and then the problems arise. And if that happens in this province, you know, the people that are going to be hurt the most are the poor. Mm-hmm. You know, they suddenly services will be withdrawn that are basic services that will be hurting people. And so as a voter, you should be motivated to say, this is enough. This is the point where we want our politicians to actually stand up and say, yes, this has to be addressed, and it has to be all of us together, all of us as a community, so that if somebody does walk across the floor and say, no, it's not going to happen in my district, but it can happen in someone else's, we need to say, no, that's not acceptable. And you know, so it's one thing for the members of the MHA is to say, I am representing my district, and my district says that this is not acceptable, but they have to take the larger view that it is, what do we do as a province? We have to have the attitude that the proper attitude to have is that we need to face this future together and not break into factions to say, yeah, you can close down some of the hospitals or health centers on the Northern Peninsula, but you can't do it on the Avalon Peninsula. We have to find some way to equally distribute the pain and make sure that what we do is build a better future for our children by making this place be able to stand on its own economic feet.
0: Yep, you're absolutely right. It makes it a conundrum for MHAs. Maybe not the independents, because they will just thumb their nose at the caucuses and just do what they can for their constituents. But maybe that's what makes being an independent a little easier. I don't know. Tougher, maybe, arguably, as well. Larry, look, I really appreciate that this, as you said, boiling it down into some plainer speak and trying to make sense of it. The ambiguity and the words that they use in the industry absolutely are meant to sort of just keep it in-house almost, you know, and just tout the positives, and there's nothing to see here until, unfortunately, the house is on fire. So
16: yes, and I have to give, by the way, the person I was trying to remember earlier, it was Ed Hollett who put it best when he said, the only time we've ever broken, we've ever had a budget surplus met the budget is by accident.
0: Mm-hmm. Yep.
16: And
0: the fortunate circumstances.
16: We need to move from it being by accident to being designed.
0: On purpose. Absolutely. Agreed. Thanks so much again, Larry. Appreciate the time and the information and the knowledge and everything else important to try to put some just plain language understanding around this stuff. So thank you again.
16: It's my absolute pleasure.
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0: Right to line number one, and Gabe Gregory, professional accountant, of course, and member, independent business and consultant, and former executive vice president, Operation Fishery Products International. And we could go on, but we only have so much time. Good morning, Mr. Gregory. How are you?
23: Good morning, Brian. How are you?
0: Good. So you're part of the group of, shall we say, former senior public servants, lawyers, energy experts, business leaders and everything that have come out this week with another effort to, basically you've issued your own report on the flawed MOU, A Better Path Forward. And this is in response to the Independent Review Committee's report that called on the government to reject the current MOU that was put forth on the Churchill Falls by the former Liberal government. It's a mouthful, but interesting timing this week with all the goings on. Do you read anything into the connection between the pressures now facing the government and the resumption of talks with Quebec?
23: No, difficult for me to read anything into that. I understand that the government is under, you know, pressure. And this week now, the pressure of change in the debt status mm-hmm. of the province.
0: Is there a change when they call it an outlook, just to be clear? Because I know some will say, well, nothing's changed. It's there's been a kind of a warning sign, if you will.
23: Yeah, but that's a change. I mean, that's clearly a public warning that, it contradicts exactly where the government's fiscal planning is at this time. They've said mm-hmm. that, you know, significant deficits through the next 4 or 5 years. They're running a cash deficit this year of, you know, $2.5 to $3 billion. And that's, you know, on top of the past 4 years where we've had similar circumstance. And really, as I interpret it, they're saying, you know, it's time to get your act together. And if you don't, you're going to pay a significant price for it.
0: You were part of the group which authored this report, A Flawed MOU, Better Path Forward, calling on the province to reject the MOU that was authored or signed by the previous Liberal government. And by all accounts, Mr. Gregory, it appears the government has done that. They've at least ditched the Liberal MOU and are now working on a new framework. And, you know, by all reports, are back at the table with Quebec. No timelines yet, although the Quebec premier has intonated a potential something even could be in the works or something more formal by the premier's meetings in July. Your thoughts?
23: Well, on that point, the current government, they lived up to their commitment and fulfilled their commitment to have an independent review of the MOU. Mm-hmm. The independent review, clearly stated that the MOU was not in the interests of the province, and they made very specific recommendations to the government. And, the principal recommendation was that we need to step back and fully articulate a negotiation strategy and develop a strategy and put in place a best practice governance process to move forward with established goals, policy goals, commercial goals, look at alternative options the province has, alternative means to finance the development. They found many structural significant problems and weaknesses in the MOU. And we came to the same conclusion in our deep dive and the submission we made for those that are interested to read it. I think anybody doing a deep dive into the MOU would come to the same conclusion as the IRC came to and we came to, is that, we're not the principal beneficiaries of the components of the MOU. And Hydro-Quebec and the people of Quebec are. So that's, it's going to take a lot to fix these issues. And why are we rushing back to negotiate when it appears we haven't, followed the principal recommendation of the report that was commissioned by the administration that's now going back to the table? Are we ready?
0: Well,
23: we don't think we're ready.
0: I don't know what stage it's at. I mean, in one breath, the premier said they're back at the table, the negotiating teams. And in the other, he said there's no hurry. We're not signing anything. We're just talking. It's just hard to really gauge. Communication's always a really part of this. And unfortunately, in a lot of cases, we're left to read between the lines. What does a delay look like? I guess that's the concern, obviously. I mean, there are people.
23: Well, we don't see it as a delay, Brian. We see it as, we need to be very active on the Churchill file. And we need to do what the IRC recommended. We need to develop a strategy with clear, articulated goals and commercial outcomes for the people. So let's talk about the value of the resource. I mean, that means that, we go out and we assess what the value of Churchill Falls is, the renewal of the existing plant first and foremost. We own 70% of the equity in that company, about. Okay? And
0: CFLCO.
23: What do the people know? In CFLCO, yes,
0: right.
23: Which is the owner of Churchill Falls plant. And when I say about 70%, I'm looking at the combined shareholdings. The common shareholdings are a little different, but the combined shareholdings, about 70% of the value should be coming to the people of Newfoundland and Labrador from that corporation. This is a plant that produces, it's the most efficient hydroelectricity facility in the country by far, and it generates enormous wealth every year. So today, there's billions of dollars in wealth going to Quebec, and we're getting about $20 million a year into Newfoundland. And we own 70% of this. And we own the resource and the water that generates the electricity. So in our judgment, we should be at minimum getting 75% of the long-term value from Churchill Falls plant in a renewal. And, that means that the government should be telling us what the value of this is, or Hydro should be telling us what the value of this resource is, and we should be benchmarking what our objectives and goals are.
0: And is there...
23: That's just simply on the value question alone. So, in order for the people to understand this, I mean, it's like you got a rental in your house and it's $1,000 a month. You know what it costs you to produce, but in the case of electricity, it costs nothing in Labrador. 50% a kilowatt. It's basically free, and it's going to stay that way for the next future time. But the value of it is very, very high, and that value is going to increase very significantly with electrification, technology demand, AI. I mean, it's already happening. The transition is already occurring. We're seeing this right across North America, where the price of electricity is skyrocketing. And we are not getting that value from the MOU.
0: Yes,
23: and we need to get that value.
0: So the tact would be, or the the idea, of course, that the criticism is that we're giving away too much. Again, we're letting too much control over the actual resource, the power, go away in exchange of financial incentives that might or might not come through fruition over a 50-year term. And I guess, as you're saying, it should be more focused on, controlling where the water is coming from, as opposed to, trying to reap benefits off the price of the electricity.
23: Yes, and we need to be repatriating this energy.
0: Yeah.
23: I mean, this is free, and the MOU constrains the access to the energy that we're going to get over 50 years.
0: And Labrador

0: And I guess, as you're saying, it's more, it should be more focused on, you know, controlling where the water is coming from, as opposed to, you know, trying to reap benefits off the price of the electricity.
1: Yes, and we need to be repatriating this energy.
0: Yeah.
1: I mean, this is free, and the MOU constrains the access to the energy that we're going to get over 50 years.
0: And Labrador's going to need it.
1: Well, or the province is going to need it, or if we don't need it, we should sell it at market-based prices, not at, you know, some very low control value based on a monopolized energy system within the province of Quebec. That's where we've been for the past 55 years. We had to, you know, break these barriers, and hopefully the federal government in its development to, you know, move ahead with a national energy grid. I mean, which means that, you know, you can, it's like a highway.
0: Yeah.
1: You can get in your car and drive to British Columbia. But when it comes to electricity, you know, on this phone, we can talk to anybody in the country, and the transmission is nationwide. But that's not the way electricity works.
0: But no, exactly. And so we're going to run into this.
1: We have that problem. But I mean, we have a government in Canada now that's dedicated, they're saying, to developing a national grid. They realize that, you know, as a country, if we're going to grow and meet our challenges and electrification conversion, we need a national grid. If that, we should be buying into that. We should be engaged with the federal government on these big, big issues.
0: Yeah, and that's the question I've been asking. I mean, I've been musing about that very thing. Now that there is a win-win-win, as everybody is saying, and three wins means three parties, and the third party being the feds. Now, the premier said yesterday that the feds aren't at the table, but that there could be room, and I'm sure that's the discussion, the financial incentives for whatever reason. But also, can they play a part in brokering and getting us through that quagmire and that the problem that, as you said, trying to make the best deal for us. We all know Quebec has said they're going to tweak if we tweak. How do we get past it and assure that we do get the best deal? And when will we know? How will we know?
1: Well, that's the challenge of the government. That's why we're saying that, the government needs to establish the thresholds and the goals and objectives and let the people know what their objective is. I mean, that's the biggest criticism of the prior negotiation. I mean, they clearly went into negotiation unprepared. We didn't do our homework, and we need to correct that. This is not about tweaking the MOU. This is about, you know, renegotiation of the entire MOU. I mean, the IRC concluded that all the development projects are fraught with many, many issues. First of all, the CF upgrades and the CF expansion, they are of little to no value. In one case, the upgrades, they say there's zero value back to the province of Newfoundland. So here we are. The proposal was to spend $2 billion to upgrade the turbine generators, $1.9 billion, but we're not going to get no benefit from it. The power was going to Quebec. It was going there at cost. The cost structure that was defined was flawed, they said. I mean, these are serious fundamental problems that got to be addressed if we're going to get things right. And, you know, this requires a full rethink. That's just one example, I suppose, there. I mean, they say that, you know, there's no necessity. There's no, from an international standards point of view, when you're talking about term, 50 years, that does not exist in the world of Churchill Falls plant, where there's no debt. They say, you know, it's commonly shorter than 25 years. I personally have researched this issue and could find no such contracts internationally, you know, beyond 20, 25 years. So, I mean, there's enormous risks in Newfoundland of getting into a pricing system that's not well-defined and not knowing what we're going to get for the power and is not market-based. When we're talking about inflationary increases over time, the value will not be there. And that's the big, big weaknesses in the MOU. We're talking about cost-based pricing, no market-based pricing.
0: And with that comes a great, like one of the key points that you've made in your submission and in your letter regarding this, the no meaningful reopener clauses or exit provisions, because those could be the key to dealing with any fluctuations and changes. We all know what happened in 69. Nobody expected the price of electricity.

0: to go where it went, and the energy crisis drove it, which is what's kind of happening now, not on the same level. But without the absence of reopener clauses or exit provisions, we were forced to run to the Supreme Court to see if they'd help us out. And of course, they weren't going to. We had a contract. So those reopener clauses and exit provisions seem to be a key element for me.
1: Yeah, and you're making an excellent point, Brian. I mean, any long-term contract, even 20 years, where you don't have, you know, like, no one can predict what the price of electricity right. is going to be 5 years from now, 10 years from now, 50 years from now.
0: A month from now.
1: Right? I mean, but we know that this change is going to happen over the next two, three, four decades. And we know already that the demand is going to drive prices. That's already happening. Now, yes, there's risk of technological change, but we shouldn't worry about that because we don't have debt associated with this generation. Mm. Okay?
0: Right.
1: The plant produces power virtually free. So we should be willing to take the market price risk of up and down, no matter which way it goes. As long as we get our fair share of the value, we shouldn't be concerned. And you make the right point that even in a 20 or 25 year contract, there should be a 5 year window of opener. If the world changes, both sides are not going to be happy. One is, you know, wronged in any way. It's not that they're wronged, it's that all these things are based on forecasts and assumptions. And we all know that over time, they don't pan out. their assumptions are always wrong. And we're never going to get that right,
0: yeah.
1: particularly over 50 years. So you need to have dynamic pricing. You need to have openers to say, every 5 years we're going to relook at this, and you know we might have to adjust the pricing one way or the other, up or down. But that's how you deal with these kind of risks. We have to avoid the 1969, you know, trap that we got into, and that's very much what we're doing under the MOU. And, you know, the approach our government is taking, like, I use the analogy as, you know, when I was growing up, the school bus would come and, you know, every day a couple of dogs, at that time people didn't control the dogs very well, you know, the dogs would chase the bus for, you know, a period of time. The wheels would be turned. But that's what we're doing here, it appears to me, that we are chasing a bus. And Quebec is in control of the bus. They're driving the bus. But we own the bus. And we need to reverse that. We own this plant. We need to assert ourselves as owners of this plant. We need to... Yes, we need to negotiate with Quebec. I have no grudge against the people of Quebec or Quebec. I mean, they got a contract. We got to live with it. We're not going to change that until the time comes. But... the thing about it is that we own this plant. It's paid for. It belongs to the people in Newfoundland and Labrador. And we need to get our fair share of the benefit. That's all this is about. Nothing else.
0: Absolutely. And we know the nuances, you know, the intricacies of like who's getting the best in the fine print. All of that can be buffered by those reopeners. I just say it again. You know, I don't mean to beat that one, but that one jumps out at me as the biggest one, because as circumstances change, this seems to be the one clause that would benefit both provinces. Why would either province argue about that? So if we could agree on that, then we can refine the terms of the opener clauses, what exactly is discussed, the price, whatever. If we agree on that, then we have that insurance. Gabe, look, I'm sorry I kept you too long. I just wanted to say that. Last comment. Go ahead.
1: Well, I just reiterate that, you know, the MOU is flawed. It's based on, you know, assumptions that favor Quebec, not Newfoundland. The outcome of the MOU was clear from the IRC report, and we really need to do our homework to get ready to correct the problems in the MOU if we're going to get a new deal. Mm-hmm. And I hope we get a new deal. I don't think we should have any expectation about the end of July. That's totally unrealistic. If it is by the end of July, it will have been a rushed and flawed process, and the outcome will likely be a poor one.
0: Gabe Gregory, I appreciate the time today with the group, of course, A Path Forward, and calling for the, time is on our side, as you say. And I love the bus metaphor. That one just rings true for a lot of people. Thanks again for your time today, and I hope you'll weigh in again as, developments occur, and we know they will.
1: Yeah, we're watching it closely, so I'm sure the people in Newfoundland are very interested in this file.
0: Absolutely.
1: Thanks very much, Brian, for your time. Thanks to your listeners.
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0: The president of the Newfoundland and Labrador Teachers Association, Dale Lamb. Good morning, Dale.
13: Good morning, Brian. How are you this morning?
0: Pretty good for a Friday, foggy Friday, but, could be worse. Fair to Midland and yourself.
13: Oh, doing well, thanks. And an official congratulations now while we're on air for your new position. You're certainly doing an excellent job.
0: Well, I appreciate every little bit helps for the psyche and just for getting me through some days, because you can't please everybody, and I'm not going to, and I'm not out to do that. And you can't repair or fill 16 years of a previous host in a month either. So I appreciate everyone's patience, some a little more than others, but, that's it. Comes with the territory. I knew that going in. Dale, we had a great little chat there the other day at Holy Heart when we were watching our watching our kids do the variety show there. That was a nice relaxing moment. Nothing like this
13: for
0: show.
13: Sure. Yeah.
0: But it's good to see you there, and thanks for following up and having a chat. Look, there's as I said, in the school realm, in the teacher realm, there's so much. I'm sure you've been aware of some of the talk about the school busing, new bell times and all that sort of thing. What's on the top of your mind these days as the president of NLTA?
13: Well, it's always about making class conditions better so that we can keep the teachers that are in the system right now there. We have a lot of class size composition issues. The 28 to 30 students that existed, 15 years ago certainly are a lot different now. So our teachers need the supports in place to make sure that those students are looked after and that the work conditions are favorable so that they stay.
0: Yeah, absolutely. And interestingly enough, this is graduation time, of course, but you'd like a lot more teachers graduating, wouldn't you?
13: Oh, yeah, certainly. We have had higher numbers the last couple of years coming from Mon Faculty of Education. Mm-hmm. And as an association, we work closely with those folks. We'd like to see more people expressing an interest in teaching. And, of course, if you got favorable working conditions, that's really going to entice them to not only enter but to stay in the profession.
0: Yeah, and look, so, I mean, retirees, that's an issue. And as you said, staffing, and I mean, you can't give the kids best due if they don't have the right ratio. But, the violence is also very concerning. The number of emails I get that from parents who don't really want to leave their name, don't want to get involved, but are deeply concerned behind the scenes when it comes to the sort of issues they're dealing with in schools. At times have changed a lot. The job description of a teacher has changed immensely. I guess, in some ways that's contributing to the difficulties, is it, with staffing? And how bad is the violence getting from what you're hearing, even privately?
13: What I'm hearing, and like yourself, I have many members or parents who reach out, to ask about current conditions. And violence is definitely a big issue for us right now as teachers and as educators. What I'm finding is there's more of an intensification of the hate that's felt, and probably a lot to do with current topic in the media, of social media, for young people. At one time, Brian, you could turn it off. You'd hang up the phone. Mm-hmm. And the matter would be done until the next morning. But because of the strength and the power of social media, those conflicts, they go through the night. And as a result, that violence comes out, that aggression comes out, because everything bubbles for so long. In the classroom, it's a big distraction. It's a big distraction for teachers. Mm-hmm. Like, you go into teaching in order to teach your subject matter, to make sure that, there's passion for the subjects that you're teaching, or to help them learn to read and write. When you're dealing with violence and aggression, it certainly complicates your ability to do so.
0: Is the ban on cell phones and that sort of thing, assisting in what ways, the restricted nature in public schools and, prohibited from driving, of course, but, to what extent is that contributing? And, where are we in the progress of being able to put it down when we're in school?
13: So I'm hearing a lot of positive from members about the cell phone ban. They're viewing that to be a very positive thing. Anytime that, distractions from education or from what you're responsible to teach is eliminated, that's a positive thing. It allows for opportunities to make sure the curriculum is covered. With regards to social media, though, what we're experiencing is, once again, what I referred to there about, the stuff that goes on after school hours through social media ends up coming through in aggression, because there's just no turning it off. And that is what gets in the way. You don't go into teaching to break up fights. You don't go into teaching to deal with, conflict to the degree that we're experiencing right now.
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0: Yeah, and on that note with social media, what do you make of the efforts now on the national scene and the provincial scene? I mean, do you see an all-out ban the best way to go, or should there be a flexible nature to this so that we can, you know, again, I just mused yesterday about making a part of the curriculum. I mean, financial stuff, like banking and all that. You know, when I graduated from high school, there was nothing like that. You had a bank book and people told you to watch your money, but you had no real idea how it all worked. And the same goes with the social media sort of band. Is, you know, do we just throw the baby out with the bathwater, or is there room for a curriculum, you know, education on better ways and the mental aspect, the risk to mental health that comes with it?
13: Yeah, and I agree with you there, Brian. Like what you're saying, it's going to be up to government and leadership to come up with how this is done. And, you know, I'm going to be watching closely. That can't come back at the hands of teachers. We can't be responsible for all of what happens. But when it comes to social media, we've seen the mental health impacts that it has on young people whose brains aren't developed really enough to be able to handle what they're facing or what they're doing. You've also seen lawsuits settle over the last little while whereby major corporations that run these social media enterprises, like they've had to admit that they know how to manipulate people mentally in order to yield the biggest bang for their buck. Mm-hmm. So, you know, with that, with the corporate power that's held there, we need to make sure that our children are protected. So government's going to have to come up with a plan to make sure that they know heading into the situation that moderation is very important. But if a ban takes place, this is done with great consideration in mind to make sure that, you know, those that are tasked with making sure that this is enforced, that doesn't just come back on the hands of teachers.
0: Yeah, and you know, it's been, I don't want to go down a dark road too much here, but it's been like 3 or 4 months now since the Tumblr Ridge tragedy, and we can kind of look back now and try to get a larger, a wider swath picture of how that all affected us in the moment and what we've been able to think about it later. Do you remember what your initial thought was when you, as a, you know, president of a teachers, of the province's Teachers Association, what your initial thought was when you heard this and then the story as it developed, what had happened here?
13: Yeah, it was quite emotional, I'm not going to lie. I'm also a school principal. That's the position that I'm currently on leave from. And I just cannot imagine the impact that had on the community. But then experiencing what we experienced as a nation in the days that followed, like, this is something that, you know, we have to learn from. You know, still speaking to the president in British Columbia, Carol, about the experience of their teachers as they go blow through things. But that day is a dark day in my career. I equated it to the day in my first year of teaching, whereby Columbine occurred, and like the students, they just come to you looking for your response and looking for safety and security and how you respond to their questions and concerns. So you know, members had concerns during that time frame. They were reaching out, and their concerns were genuine in the fact that, you know, they don't want this to happen in our province. So what are you going to do as president of the association to increase security in our buildings, to work with government to make sure that protocols and policies are put in place so we don't experience a tragedy like that? Because you got to remember that Tumbler Ridge was the only community of 2,500, mm-hmm. and we have so many communities here in our province of Newfoundland and Labrador with either similar numbers or with, you know, lower compositions, whereby those schools, they're very vulnerable if they don't have safety and security protocols and policies in place.
0: Are you comfortable with the safety level and in our schools right now for your teachers, for your members and for students and for staff and everyone else?
13: What I'll say to that, Brian, is that, you know, we continue to work with government. We actually had a meeting this week with a number of stakeholders and government, the Safety Coalition. And, you know, the goal there is to make sure that you do as much as you can to make sure that the teachers of the province, teaching, learning assistants, and the students are protected. So conversations need to continue. You're never going to get to a point of perfection, but you can always work to fine-tune to make sure that you have the safest mm-hmm. environment possible.
0: And the last one, just a couple of minutes to go here, I just wanted to ask you if the bell times, of course, this the survey that's been distributed to schools, not all schools, but most schools, and the list is there. Not, I shouldn't even say most schools, but there are a significant number, not all, but a number of them that have been included in this survey. Potential changes to the 2027-2028 year and the start times and end times at schools. What kind of concerns or what kind of feedback are you getting from your members, your teachers, on this?
13: Well, anytime a change like that is proposed, there's two things that come. Number one, concerns about the change and how it impacts you, but also how it's going to impact everyone around us. So with the bell changes, certainly a lot of members have reached out. And my advice to them is if government have put out a survey, then you need to make sure that your voice is counted in what comes forward. And I know government is citing that, you know, this is a cost-saving measure and those the money that's saved is going to go back into educational infrastructure. Well, my challenge to government is to look at how it could be put back directly into classroom setting so that, you know, we have lower class sizes so our teachers can deliver the curriculum effectively and that the students do get the best value for the educational investment that, you know, our province is seeing.
0: Have you been consulted yet, the association, on that issue, or were you like everyone else, the survey is there now and we'll just respond?
13: There's always a communication that'll go just prior to the communication from government, so that did occur. But with regards to seeking our input, we're to fill out that survey, no different than the general public. So we need to make sure that our teachers, our TLAs, our parents, if these proposed changes are going to impact you, well, you need to make sure that government hears that through the thought exchange process that they put out.
0: Absolutely, and people have until Sunday to do that, the 14th, I believe. Midnight is the deadline. So there you go.
13: Yeah, and that's turn around there, so make sure it's done.
0: Absolutely. That's why we threw that in there. Dale Lamb, president of the Newfoundland and Labrador Teachers Association, thanks for making time for this today. Enjoy your weekend, and thanks again for your time.
13: All right. Thank you, Brian, for the opportunity. Have a great weekend.
0: Okie dokie. That'll do it for the Friday. That'll do it for the week. Thanks, everyone, for your patience and your support and your encouragement. Even those who are still a little bit skeptical, give me time. I'll win you over. Drive safely. Arrive alive. VOCM cares.
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1: Good evening. I'm Brian Medore. DFO officials visiting Spaniards Bay today assessing the situation after the carcass of a whale washed up on a beach in the town yesterday. VOCM's Linda Swain on that.
3: The carcass, which appears to have drifted in from Bell Island, is within a short distance of the local rec center and school, and the town is trying to figure out what to do with the unwelcome arrival as the weather warms up. Residents and visitors are asked to keep their distance from the dead whale as it could pose a biological hazard. The Whale Rescue and Strandings Group says it was called by the Coast Guard on Sunday about the carcass, which was first spotted by the Bell on Bell Island. Julie Huntington tells VOCM News that the whale was dead for some time and that it appears to have died at depth before somehow coming to the surface. She says the animal had gear wrapped around its tail and mouth and may have become entangled in poor weather. DFO has a five-year whale-safe gear strategy that guides the use of fishing gear to prevent whale entanglement while supporting a sustainable fishery. Linda Swain, VOCM, Local News Now.
1: They may be pretty to look at, but the presence of the invasive Japanese beetle is of significant concern after being detected several years in a row in the metro region. The beetles likely hitched a ride to the province in plants or soil brought in from the mainland. The creatures are known to consume some 300 plant, flower, and tree species and have no natural predators. They are particularly attracted to roses and can consume all parts of the plant in short order. The Director of Agriculture Production and Research with the provincial government, Sabrina Ellsworth, says while gardeners might be compelled to squish the pests if spotted, she warns against it.
21: If you do squish one, there's a pheromone that they release that will potentially call others. So we don't want to be squishing them. We want to contain them in a sealed container and report them right away.
1: The St. John's family going to have the opportunity this weekend to see and hear the gift of life their loved one gave to another. Ben Penny was just 23 when he took his own life last year. Ben was an organ donor. His heart now beats inside 38-year-old Adam Roberts, who's originally from this province. Roberts has flown into St. John's to be part of the second annual Ben Penny Memorial Softball Tournament tonight and tomorrow at Mundy Pond. Roberts was born with a heart condition known as the Newfoundland Curse, or ARVC, which progressed pretty severely and pretty quickly. Since getting Ben's heart, he now feels amazing. Calls it an honor to get to sit with the Penny family, noting that he has brought a stethoscope with him for the family to hear the heart beating.
22: To be here beside Glenn is overwhelming. It's amazing to be here and to be back in Newfoundland and to be here to support this wonderful family that I'm meeting today.
1: That tournament on tonight and tomorrow. That's your news. I'm Brian Medore.
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1: For St. John's Metro, rest of the Avalon tonight, clear, winds 40, the low 3. For Saturday, cloud, winds 30, high 10. Sunday, sunshine and 10. Clarenville Central, clear, plus 3 tonight, winds 40, cloud and 7 on Saturday, sunny 14 on Sunday. South Coast, clear, low 3 tonight, sunny and 12 on Saturday, cloudy and 9 on Sunday. And for the West Coast, Southwest Coast, Northern Peninsula, clear, light winds and 3 tonight, sunny and 12 tomorrow.
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8: For St. John's Metro, rest of the Avalon tonight, clear, winds 40, the low 3. For Saturday, cloud, winds 30, high 10. Sunday, sunshine and 10. Clarenville Central, clear, plus 3 tonight, winds 40, cloud and 7 on Saturday, sunny 14 on Sunday. South Coast, clear, low 3 tonight, sunny and 12 on Saturday, cloudy and 9 on Sunday. And for the West Coast, Southwest Coast, Northern Peninsula, clear, light winds and 3 tonight, sunny and 12 tomorrow.
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1: Hey, it's Russell. 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Notice Electronics saw an obstacle, and they saw opportunity open up elsewhere. 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And the East Coast Trail has seen record-setting fundraising. 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
8: For St. John's Metro, rest of the Avalon tonight, clear, winds 40, the low 3. For Saturday, cloud, winds 30, high 10. Sunday, sunshine and 10. Clarenville Central, clear, plus 3 tonight, winds 40, cloud and 7 on Saturday, sunny 14 on Sunday. South Coast, clear, low 3 tonight, sunny and 12 on Saturday, cloudy and 9 on Sunday. And for the West Coast, Southwest Coast, Northern Peninsula, clear, light winds and 3 tonight, sunny and 12 tomorrow.
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1: I'm Brian Madore. Federal government has introduced a new national food security strategy in hopes of addressing the high cost of groceries and improving access to locally produced food. Prime Minister Mark Carney says Ottawa has set aside $3 billion to address challenges in our food system.
2: Through targeted measures and investments to help create more affordable, sustainable, and resilient food supply chain in Canada. In other words, all the way across the supply chain.
1: The federal government is planning to establish 40 new commercial food hubs across the country. The key objectives include increasing competition, growing more fruits and vegetables in Canada year-round, and processing more food locally.
2: And finally, lower prices by removing expensive regulatory barriers so farmers and producers can put more Canadian food on our shelves more easily. Within 4 years, our strategy targets increasing the number of independent grocers buying from food terminals or hubs by 15%.
1: The MHA for Harbour Grace Port de Grave says a whale carcass that's washed up onto the beach in Back Cove, Spaniards Bay, is drawing a crowd. Pam Parsons is urging people to keep their distance from the dead animal and is asking drivers to keep safety top of mind with increased traffic in the area. In the meantime, Parsons has discussed the issue with town officials who are in the process of finding a contractor to remove the remains. She says removal is the town's responsibility, but she's directed the municipality to funds available to help deal with that situation.
3: The special assistance program that is available through the Department of Municipal and Provincial Affairs. So certainly I've encouraged them to apply for support for this. But that said, they are working on a process now to get the whale removed from the beach as soon as possible.
1: Leader of the NDP and former president of the NLTA concerned about the potential impact of proposed changes to school busing schedules. Government is planning to implement the changes in the 2027-28 school year. It would mean some schools could see changes of up to a full hour in from their present pickup times. Jim Dinn says he could see the issue coming when the 1.6-kilometer busing rule was eliminated.
4: And now I guess they're in the process, well, we've got to try to figure out how to pay for it. And they've started the consultation process, but this is something that should have been done before they even, I guess, started making the promise and the commitment.
1: Liberal education critic Paul Pike, meanwhile, echoes that sentiment. NL Health Services advising the public of an outbreak of invasive meningococcal disease following 3 lab-confirmed cases in central Newfoundland. Mahalia Artis on that for VOCM News.
5: Public Health has notified all contacts who are considered to be high risk and vaccinations have been offered. Although uncommon, IMD is a serious bacterial infection that can lead to infections in the lining of the brain and spinal cord and can also infect the bloodstream. It requires immediate medical treatment. The bacteria is spread through close, prolonged face-to-face contact like kissing, coughing or sneezing, sharing drinks, eating utensils, toothbrushes, cigarettes, vapes or lip balms.
1: Weather forecast, St. John's Metro, rest of the Avalon. Today, cloud, northwesterlies 30, high of 10. Tonight, cloud and 3. Sunday, sunny and 10. Monday, sunny and 13. Tuesday, sunny 17. Clarenville Central, cloud and 7 today, sunny and 14 on Sunday. South Coast, sunny and 12 today, cloud and 9 for Sunday, cloud and 8 on Monday. And the West Coast, Southwest Coast, Northern Peninsula, sunny and 12 today, cloud 13 on Sunday, sunny and 18 on Monday. That's your news. I'm Brian Madore.
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4: Tonight, expect increasing cloudiness with a low of 3. Tomorrow brings mainly cloudy skies and a high of 8. Currently in St. John's, it's 4.
0: 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Frequent weather updates. 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
5: Tonight, expect increasing cloudiness with a low of 3. Tomorrow brings mainly cloudy skies and a high of 8. Currently in St. John's, it's 4.
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1: I'm Brian Mador. Federal government has introduced a new national food security strategy in hopes of addressing the high cost of groceries and improving access to locally produced food. Prime Minister Mark Carney says Ottawa has set aside $3 billion to address challenges in our food system.
2: Through targeted measures and investments to help create more affordable, sustainable, and resilient food supply chain in Canada. In other words, all the way across the supply chain.
1: The federal government is planning to establish 40 new commercial food hubs across the country. The key objectives include increasing competition, growing more fruits and vegetables in Canada year-round, and processing more food locally.
2: And finally, lower prices by removing expensive regulatory barriers so farmers and producers can put more Canadian food on our shelves more easily. Within 4 years, our strategy targets increasing the number of independent grocers buying from food terminals or hubs by 15%.
1: The MHA for Harbour Grace Port de Grave says a whale carcass that's washed up onto the beach in Back Cove, Spaniards Bay, is drawing a crowd. Pam Parsons is urging people to keep their distance from the dead animal and is asking drivers to keep safety top of mind with increased traffic in the area. In the meantime, Parsons has discussed the issue with town officials who are in the process of finding a contractor to remove the remains. She says removal is the town's responsibility, but she's directed the municipality to funds available to help deal with that situation.
3: The special assistance program that is available through the Department of Municipal and Provincial Affairs. So certainly I've encouraged them to apply for support for this. But that said, they are working on a process now to get the whale removed from the beach as soon as possible.
1: Leader of the NDP and former president of the NLTA concerned about the potential impact of proposed changes to school busing schedules. Government is planning to implement the changes in the 2027-28 school year. It would mean some schools could see changes of up to a full hour in from their present pickup times. Jim Dinn says he could see the issue coming when the 1.6-kilometer busing rule was eliminated.
4: And now I guess they're in the process, well, we've got to try to figure out how to pay for it. And they've started the consultation process, but this is something that should have been done before they even, I guess, started making the promise and the commitment.
1: Liberal education critic Paul Pike, meanwhile, echoes that sentiment. NL Health Services advising the public of an outbreak of invasive meningococcal disease following 3 lab-confirmed cases in central Newfoundland. Mahalia Artis on that for VOCM News.
5: Public Health has notified all contacts who are considered to be high risk and vaccinations have been offered. Although uncommon, IMD is a serious bacterial infection that can lead to infections in the lining of the brain and spinal cord and can also infect the bloodstream. It requires immediate medical treatment. The bacteria is spread through close, prolonged face-to-face contact like kissing, coughing or sneezing, sharing drinks, eating utensils, toothbrushes, cigarettes, vapes or lip balms.
1: Weather forecast, St. John's Metro, rest of the Avalon. Today, cloud, northwesterlies 30, high of 10. Tonight, cloud and 3. Sunday, sunny and 10. Monday, sunny and 13. Tuesday, sunny 17. Clarenville Central, cloud and 7 today, sunny and 14 on Sunday. South Coast, sunny and 12 today, cloud and 9 for Sunday, cloud and 8 on Monday. And the West Coast, Southwest Coast, Northern Peninsula, sunny and 12 today, cloud 13 on Sunday, sunny and 18 on Monday. That's your news. 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
1: Tonight, expect increasing cloudiness with a low of 3. Tomorrow brings mainly cloudy skies and a high of 8. Currently in St. John's, it's 4.
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4: Overnight, expect increasing cloudiness with a low of 3. Later today, it will be mainly cloudy with a high of 8. Tomorrow features a mix of sun and cloud with a high of 10. Currently in St. John's, it's 3.
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1: I'm Brian Mador. Federal government has introduced a new national food security strategy in hopes of addressing the high cost of groceries and improving access to locally produced food. Prime Minister Mark Carney says Ottawa has set aside $3 billion to address challenges in our food system.
2: Through targeted measures and investments to help create more affordable, sustainable, and resilient food supply chain in Canada. In other words, all the way across the supply chain.
1: The federal government is planning to establish 40 new commercial food hubs across the country. The key objectives include increasing competition, growing more fruits and vegetables in Canada year-round, and processing more food locally.
2: And finally, lower prices by removing expensive regulatory barriers so farmers and producers can put more Canadian food on our shelves more easily. Within 4 years, our strategy targets increasing the number of independent grocers buying from food terminals or hubs by 15%.
1: The MHA for Harbour Grace Port de Grave says a whale carcass that's washed up onto the beach in Back Cove, Spaniards Bay, is drawing a crowd. Pam Parsons is urging people to keep their distance from the dead animal and is asking drivers to keep safety top of mind with increased traffic in the area. In the meantime, Parsons has discussed the issue with town officials who are in the process of finding a contractor to remove the remains. She says removal is the town's responsibility, but she's directed the municipality to funds available to help deal with that situation.
3: The special assistance program that is available through the Department of Municipal and Provincial Affairs. So certainly I've encouraged them to apply for support for this. But that said, they are working on a process now to get the whale removed from the beach as soon as possible.
1: Leader of the NDP and former president of the NLTA concerned about the potential impact of proposed changes to school busing schedules. Government is planning to implement the changes in the 2027-28 school year. It would mean some schools could see changes of up to a full hour in from their present pickup times. Jim Dinn says he could see the issue coming when the 1.6-kilometer busing rule was eliminated.
4: And now I guess they're in the process, well, we've got to try to figure out how to pay for it. And that this is a, and they've started the consultation process, but this is something that should have been done before they even, I guess, started making the promise and the commitment.
1: Liberal education critic Paul Pike, meanwhile, echoes that sentiment. NL Health Services advising the public of an outbreak of invasive meningococcal disease following 3 lab-confirmed cases in central Newfoundland. Mahalia Artis on that for VOCM News.
5: Public Health has notified all contacts who are considered to be high risk and vaccinations have been offered. Although uncommon, IMD is a serious bacterial infection that can lead to infections in the lining of the brain and spinal cord and can also infect the bloodstream. It requires immediate medical treatment. The bacteria is spread through close, prolonged face-to-face contact like kissing, coughing or sneezing, sharing drinks, eating utensils, toothbrushes, cigarettes, vapes or lip balms.
1: Weather forecast, St. John's Metro, rest of the Avalon. Today, cloud, northwesterlies 30, high of 10. Tonight, cloud and 3. Sunday, sunny and 10. Monday, sunny and 13. Tuesday, sunny 17. Clarenville Central, cloud and 7 today, sunny and 14 on Sunday. South Coast, sunny and 12 today, cloud and 9 for Sunday, cloud and 8 on Monday. And the West Coast, Southwest Coast, Northern Peninsula, sunny and 12 today, cloud 13 on Sunday, sunny and 18 on Monday. That's your news. 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
2: Overnight, expect increasing cloudiness with a low of 3. Later today, it will be mainly cloudy with a high of 8. Tomorrow features a mix of sun and cloud with a high of 10. Currently in St. John's, it's 3.
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4: Overnight, expect increasing cloudiness with a low of 3. Later today, it will be mainly cloudy with a high of 8. Tomorrow features a mix of sun and cloud with a high of 10. Currently in St. John's, it's 3.
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1: I'm Brian Madore. Federal government has introduced a new national food security strategy in hopes of addressing the high cost of groceries and improving access to locally produced food. Prime Minister Mark Carney says Ottawa has set aside $3 billion to address challenges in our food system.
2: Through targeted measures and investments to help create more affordable, sustainable, and resilient food supply chain in Canada. In other words, all the way across the supply chain.
1: The federal government is planning to establish 40 new commercial food hubs across the country. The key objectives include increasing competition, growing more fruits and vegetables in Canada year-round, and processing more food locally.
2: And finally, lower prices by removing expensive regulatory barriers so farmers and producers can put more Canadian food on our shelves more easily. Within 4 years, our strategy targets increasing the number of independent grocers buying from food terminals or hubs by 15%.
1: The MHA for Harbour Grace Port de Grave says a whale carcass that's washed up onto the beach in Back Cove, Spaniards Bay, is drawing a crowd. Pam Parsons is urging people to keep their distance from the dead animal and is asking drivers to keep safety top of mind with increased traffic in the area. In the meantime, Parsons has discussed the issue with town officials who are in the process of finding a contractor to remove the remains. She says removal is the town's responsibility, but she's directed the municipality to funds available to help deal with that situation.
3: The special assistance program that is available through the Department of Municipal and Provincial Affairs. So certainly I've encouraged them to apply for support for this. But that said, they are working on a process now to get the whale removed from the beach as soon as possible.
1: Leader of the NDP and former president of the NLTA concerned about the potential impact of proposed changes to school busing schedules. Government is planning to implement the changes in the 2027-28 school year. It would mean some schools could see changes of up to a full hour in from their present pickup times. Jim Dinn says he could see the issue coming when the 1.6-kilometer busing rule was eliminated.
4: And now I guess they're in the process, well, we've got to try to figure out how to pay for it. And they've started the consultation process, but this is something that should have been done before they even, I guess, started making the promise and the commitment.
1: Liberal education critic Paul Pike, meanwhile, echoes that sentiment. NL Health Services advising the public of an outbreak of invasive meningococcal disease following 3 lab-confirmed cases in central Newfoundland. Mahalia Artis on that for VOCM News.
5: Public Health has notified all contacts who are considered to be high risk and vaccinations have been offered. Although uncommon, IMD is a serious bacterial infection that can lead to infections in the lining of the brain and spinal cord and can also infect the bloodstream. It requires immediate medical treatment. The bacteria is spread through close, prolonged face-to-face contact like kissing, coughing, or sneezing, sharing drinks, eating utensils, toothbrushes, cigarettes, vapes, or lip balms.
1: Weather forecast, St. John's Metro, rest of the Avalon. Today, cloud, northwesterlies 30, high of 10. Tonight, cloud and 3. Sunday, sunny and 10. Monday, sunny and 13. Tuesday, sunny 17. Clarenville Central, cloud and 7 today, sunny and 14 on Sunday. South Coast, sunny and 12 today, cloud and 9 for Sunday, cloud and 8 on Monday. And the West Coast, Southwest Coast, Northern Peninsula, sunny and 12 today, cloud 13 on Sunday, sunny and 18 on Monday. That's your news. 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
2: Overnight, expect increasing cloudiness with a low of 3. Later today, it will be mainly cloudy with a high of 8. Tomorrow features a mix of sun and cloud with a high of 10. Currently in St. John's, it's 3.
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4: Overnight, expect partly cloudy skies that clear early, then increase in cloudiness with a low of 3. Later today, it will be mainly cloudy with a high of 8. Tomorrow brings a mix of sun and cloud and a high of 10. Currently in St. John's, it's 4.
0: 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That's why we have frequent weather updates. Stay informed with

0: Overnight, expect partly cloudy skies that clear early, then increase in cloudiness with a low of 3. Later today, it will be mainly cloudy with a high of 8. Tomorrow brings a mix of sun and cloud and a high of 10. Currently in St. John's, it's 4.
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1: I'm Brian Mador. Federal government has introduced a new national food security strategy in hopes of addressing the high cost of groceries and improving access to locally produced food. Prime Minister Mark Carney says Ottawa has set aside $3 billion to address challenges in our food system.
2: Through targeted measures and investments to help create more affordable, sustainable, and resilient food supply chain in Canada. In other words, all the way across the supply chain.
1: The federal government is planning to establish 40 new commercial food hubs across the country. The key objectives include increasing competition, growing more fruits and vegetables in Canada year-round, and processing more food locally.
2: And finally, lower prices by removing expensive regulatory barriers so farmers and producers can put more Canadian food on our shelves more easily. Within 4 years, our strategy targets increasing the number of independent grocers buying from food terminals or hubs by 15%.
1: The MHA for Harbour Grace Port de Grave says a whale carcass that's washed up onto the beach in Back Cove, Spaniards Bay, is drawing a crowd. Pam Parsons is urging people to keep their distance from the dead animal and is asking drivers to keep safety top of mind with increased traffic in the area. In the meantime, Parsons has discussed the issue with town officials who are in the process of finding a contractor to remove the remains. She says removal is the town's responsibility, but she's directed the municipality to funds available to help deal with that situation.
3: The special assistance program that is available through the Department of Municipal and Provincial Affairs. So certainly I've encouraged them to apply for support for this. But that said, they are working on a process now to get the whale removed from the beach as soon as possible.
1: Leader of the NDP and former president of the NLTA concerned about the potential impact of proposed changes to school busing schedules. Government is planning to implement the changes in the 2027-28 school year. It would mean some schools could see changes of up to a full hour in from their present pickup times. Jim Dinn says he could see the issue coming when the 1.6-kilometer busing rule was eliminated.
4: And now I guess they're in the process, well, we've got to try to figure out how to pay for it. And that this is and they've started the consultation process, but this is something that should have been done before they even, I guess, started making the promise and the commitment.
1: Liberal education critic Paul Pike, meanwhile, echoes that sentiment. NL Health Services advising the public of an outbreak of invasive meningococcal disease following 3 lab-confirmed cases in central Newfoundland. Mahalia Artis on that for VOCM News.
5: Public Health has notified all contacts who are considered to be high risk and vaccinations have been offered. Although uncommon, IMD is a serious bacterial infection that can lead to infections in the lining of the brain and spinal cord and can also infect the bloodstream. It requires immediate medical treatment. The bacteria is spread through close, prolonged face-to-face contact like kissing, coughing, or sneezing, sharing drinks, eating utensils, toothbrushes, cigarettes, vapes, or lip balms.
1: Weather forecast, St. John's Metro, rest of the Avalon. Today, cloud, northwesterlies 30, high of 10. Tonight, cloud and 3. Sunday, sunny and 10. Monday, sunny and 13. Tuesday, sunny 17. Clarenville Central, cloud and 7 today. Sunny and 14 on Sunday. South Coast, sunny and 12 today. Cloud and 9 for Sunday. Cloud and 8 on Monday. And the West Coast, Southwest Coast, Northern Peninsula, sunny and 12 today. Cloud 13 on Sunday, sunny and 18 on Monday. That's your news. 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
2: Overnight, expect partly cloudy skies that clear early, then increase in cloudiness with a low of 3. Later today, it will be mainly cloudy with a high of 8. Tomorrow brings a mix of sun and cloud and a high of 10. Currently in St. John's, it's 4.
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3: Overnight, expect partly cloudy skies that clear early, then increase in cloudiness with a low of 3. Later today, it will be mainly cloudy with a high of 8. Tomorrow brings a mix of sun and cloud and a high of 10. Currently in St. John's, it's 4.
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1: I'm Brian Mador. Federal government has introduced a new national food security strategy in hopes of addressing the high cost of groceries and improving access to locally produced food. Prime Minister Mark Carney says Ottawa has set aside $3 billion to address challenges in our food system.
2: Through targeted measures and investments to help create more affordable, sustainable, and resilient food supply chain in Canada. In other words, all the way across the supply chain.
1: The federal government is planning to establish 40 new commercial food hubs across the country. The key objectives include increasing competition, growing more fruits and vegetables in Canada year-round, and processing more food locally.
2: And finally, lower prices by removing expensive regulatory barriers so farmers and producers can put more Canadian food on our shelves more easily. Within 4 years, our strategy targets increasing the number of independent grocers buying from food terminals or hubs by 15%.
1: The MHA for Harbour Grace Port de Grave says a whale carcass that's washed up onto the beach in Back Cove, Spaniards Bay, is drawing a crowd. Pam Parsons is urging people to keep their distance from the dead animal and is asking drivers to keep safety top of mind with increased traffic in the area. In the meantime, Parsons has discussed the issue with town officials who are in the process of finding a contractor to remove the remains. She says removal is the town's responsibility, but she's directed the municipality to funds available to help deal with that situation.
3: The special assistance program that is available through the Department of Municipal and Provincial Affairs. So certainly I've encouraged them to apply for support for this. But that said, they are working on a process now to get the whale removed from the beach as soon as possible.
1: Leader of the NDP and former president of the NLTA concerned about the potential impact of proposed changes to school busing schedules. Government is planning to implement the changes in the 2027-28 school year. It would mean some schools could see changes of up to a full hour in from their present pickup times. Jim Dinn says he could see the issue coming when the 1.6-kilometer busing rule was eliminated.
4: And now I guess they're in the process, well, we've got to try to figure out how to pay for it. And that this is and they've started the consultation process, but this is something that should have been done before they even, I guess, started making the promise and the commitment.
1: Liberal education critic Paul Pike, meanwhile, echoes that sentiment. NL Health Services advising the public of an outbreak of invasive meningococcal disease following 3 lab-confirmed cases in central Newfoundland. Mahalia Artis on that for VOCM News.
5: Public Health has notified all contacts who are considered to be high risk and vaccinations have been offered. Although uncommon, IMD is a serious bacterial infection that can lead to infections in the lining of the brain and spinal cord and can also infect the bloodstream. It requires immediate medical treatment. The bacteria is spread through close, prolonged face-to-face contact like kissing, coughing, or sneezing, sharing drinks, eating utensils, toothbrushes, cigarettes, vapes, or lip balms.
1: Weather forecast, St. John's Metro, rest of the Avalon. Today, cloud, northwesterlies 30, high of 10. Tonight, cloud and 3. Sunday, sunny and 10. Monday, sunny and 13. Tuesday, sunny 17. Clarenville Central, cloud and 7 today, sunny and 14 on Sunday. South Coast, sunny and 12 today, cloud and 9 for Sunday, cloud and 8 on Monday. And the West Coast, Southwest Coast, Northern Peninsula, sunny and 12 today, cloud 13 on Sunday, sunny and 18 on Monday. That's your news. 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
6: Overnight, expect partly cloudy skies that clear early, then increase in cloudiness with a low of 3. Later today, it will be mainly cloudy with a high of 8. Tomorrow brings a mix of sun and cloud and a high of 10. Currently in St. John's, it's 4.
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7: Today brings mainly cloudy skies and a high of 8. Tonight, expect mainly cloudy conditions with a low of 3. Tomorrow, skies will be clearing in the morning with a high of 10. Currently in St. John's, it's 5.
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1: I'm Brian Mador. Federal government has introduced a new national food security strategy in hopes of addressing the high cost of groceries and improving access to locally produced food. Prime Minister Mark Carney says Ottawa has set aside $3 billion to address challenges in our food system.
2: Through targeted measures and investments to help create more affordable, sustainable, and resilient food supply chain in Canada. In other words, all the way across the supply chain.
1: The federal government is planning to establish 40 new commercial food hubs across the country. The key objectives include increasing competition, growing more fruits and vegetables in Canada year-round, and processing more food locally.
2: And finally, lower prices by removing expensive regulatory barriers so farmers and producers can put more Canadian food on our shelves more easily. Within 4 years, our strategy targets increasing the number of independent grocers buying from food terminals or hubs by 15%.
1: The MHA for Harbour Grace Port de Grave says a whale carcass that's washed up onto the beach in Back Cove, Spaniards Bay, is drawing a crowd. Pam Parsons is urging people to keep their distance from the dead animal and is asking drivers to keep safety top of mind with increased traffic in the area. In the meantime, Parsons has discussed the issue with town officials who are in the process of finding a contractor to remove the remains. She says removal is the town's responsibility, but she's directed the municipality to funds available to help deal with that situation.
3: A special assistance program that is available through the Department of Municipal and Provincial Affairs. So certainly I've encouraged them to apply for support for this. But that said, they are working on a process now to get the whale removed from the beach as soon as possible.
1: Leader of the NDP and former president of the NLTA concerned about the potential impact of proposed changes to school busing schedules. Government is planning to implement the changes in the 2027-28 school year. It would mean some schools could see changes of up to a full hour in from their present pickup times. Jim Dinn says he could see the issue coming when the 1.6-kilometer busing rule was eliminated.
4: And now I guess they're in the process, well, we've got to try to figure out how to pay for it. And that this is and they've started the consultation process, but this is something that should have been done before they even, I guess, started making the promise and the commitment.
1: Liberal education critic Paul Pike, meanwhile, echoes that sentiment. NL Health Services advising the public of an outbreak of invasive meningococcal disease following 3 lab-confirmed cases in central Newfoundland. Mahalia Artis on that for VOCM News.
5: Public Health has notified all contacts who are considered to be high risk and vaccinations have been offered. Although uncommon, IMD is a serious bacterial infection that can lead to infections in the lining of the brain and spinal cord and can also infect the bloodstream. It requires immediate medical treatment. The bacteria is spread through close, prolonged face-to-face contact like kissing, coughing, or sneezing, sharing drinks, eating utensils, toothbrushes, cigarettes, vapes, or lip balms.
1: Weather forecast, St. John's Metro, rest of the Avalon. Today, cloud, northwesterlies 30, high of 10. Tonight, cloud and 3. Sunday, sunny and 10. Monday, sunny and 13. Tuesday, sunny 17. Clarenville Central, cloud and 7 today, sunny and 14 on Sunday. South Coast, sunny and 12 today, cloud and 9 for Sunday, cloud and 8 on Monday. And the West Coast, Southwest Coast, Northern Peninsula, sunny and 12 today, cloud 13 on Sunday, sunny and 18 on Monday. That's your news. 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
1: But don't mind Greg. He's getting moved in for another Saturday morning. The Irish Newfoundland Show with Greg Smith is coming up at 7 on VOCM.

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7: Today brings mainly cloudy skies and a high of 8. Tonight, expect mainly cloudy conditions with a low of 3. Tomorrow, skies will be clearing in the morning with a high of 10. Currently in St. John's, it's 5.
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7: Today brings mainly cloudy skies and a high of 8. Tonight, expect mainly cloudy conditions with a low of 3. Tomorrow, skies will be clearing in the morning with a high of 10. Currently in St. John's, it's 5.
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Don't mind Greg. He's getting moved in for another Saturday morning. The Irish Newfoundland Show with Greg Smith is coming up at 7 on VOCM.

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1: At 7 o'clock, we have cloudy skies, temperature only 5 degrees. Good morning, I'm Brian Madore. RNC warning the public about online groups that are targeting and extorting young people. Police are aware of a violent online group known as 764, which targets, recruits, and victimizes children. In April, 26-year-old Jeffrey Roussel of Quebec City was arrested and charged by the RCMP for allegedly promoting and publishing highly graphic, violent, and disturbing content. RCMP say he promoted the group's violent ideology, and his victims were mostly teens. RNC say the extremist group is coercing young people through online gaming platforms like Roblox and Minecraft, which are popular among children. The groups extort their victims by having them create or share material involving child exploitation. They're also known to persuade young people to hurt themselves. Kyle Larin had just come into the game, being on the field for 119 seconds when he booted the ball from 79 feet out to give Canada a 1-1 tie with Bosnia at the World Cup in Toronto. Bosnia opened the scoring early on a corner kick, but Canada came around, especially in the second half, nearly tying it well before Larin's goal by hitting the crossbar. The hosts controlled the play for much of the second half before Larin gave them their first ever point in the World Cup. Their next two matches against Switzerland and Qatar will be in Vancouver. Federal government has introduced a new national food security strategy in hopes of addressing the high cost of groceries and improving access to locally produced food. Prime Minister Mark Carney says Ottawa has set aside $3 billion to address challenges in our food system. Federal government is planning on establishing 40 new commercial food hubs across the country. The key objectives include increasing competition, growing more fruits and vegetables in Canada year-round, and processing more food locally.
2: 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Within 4 years, our strategy targets increasing the number of independent grocers buying from food terminals or hubs by 15%.
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1: St. John's Metro, rest of the Avalon. Mainly cloudy today, few sunny breaks. Northwesterlies 40, high of only 10. Tonight, cloud, winds 30, the low 3. Sunny and 10 on Sunday. Claireville Central, cloud and 7 today, down to 4 tonight. Sunny and 14 tomorrow. South Coast, sunny and 12 today. Some showers moving in tonight. Everything dries out tomorrow. Single-digit temps. West Coast, Southwest Coast, Northern Peninsula, sunny and 12 today. Cloudy 13 tomorrow.
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0: Whiskey on the VOCM Saturday Morning Irish Newfoundland Show. It is Greg Smith along with you. How you doing? Happy Saturday. Another winning weekend here on the program. If you hear the High Kings today, you know what you got to do. 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
9: St. John's Metro, rest of the Avalon. Mainly cloudy today, a few sunny breaks. Northwesterlies 40, high of only 10. Tonight, cloud, winds 30, the low 3. Sunny and 10 on Sunday. Clarenville Central, cloud and 7 today, down to 4 tonight. Sunny and 14 tomorrow. South Coast, sunny and 12 today. Some showers moving in tonight. Everything dries out tomorrow. Single digit temps. West Coast, Southwest Coast, Northern Peninsula, sunny and 12 today. Cloudy 13 tomorrow.
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1: At 7:30, mostly cloudy skies in Metro and temperature at 5 degrees. Good morning, I'm Brian Medore. 18 police officers have been honored for their efforts getting impaired drivers off the road. The Team Nick Coates Awards were handed out at RNC headquarters in St. John's yesterday. 12 RNC and 6 RCMP officers were recognized for their work. Gold awards were presented to those who took more than 12 impaired drivers off the road in the last year. Silver awards went to officers who arrested a minimum of 8. For the 7th year in a row, RNC Constable Jeffrey Heffernan has been recognized for his efforts. Over the last year, he has made 14 arrests.
2: Certainly frustrating. Because oftentimes I stop the same driver, second time, several months, they just don't get the message. Whether they choose not to get the message because they don't care. So certainly frustrating for us.
1: MHA for Harbour Grace Port de Grave says a whale carcass that has washed up onto the beach in Back Cove Spaniards Bay is drawing a crowd. Pam Parsons has discussed the issue with town officials. They're in the process of finding a contractor to remove the remains. She says removal is the town's responsibility, but she has directed the municipality to funds available to help deal with that situation.
3: The special assistance program that is available through the Department of Municipal and Provincial Affairs. So certainly I've encouraged them to apply for support for this. But that said, they are working on a process now to get the whale removed from the beach as soon as possible.
1: Executive Director of the Belle Island Mine Tour and Museum feels vindicated after regulated work on the number 2 mine proved that the popular tour was safe. The mine tour had to go virtual last year after government regulations stipulated that work be carried out on the shaft. It was determined that the mine was well kept, but there was room to improve the visitor experience, and they were able to purchase tags and tracking systems for visitors through donations. Teresita McCarthy stresses that the reason the mine tour was shut down last year was not because of safety concerns.
4: I guess the relief is in knowing that what we knew from the beginning was true. And we had people in the industry who came in. They validated what our board knew all along.
1: Up next, your weather forecast.
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1: St. John's Metro, rest of the Avalon, mainly cloudy today, a few sunny breaks, northwesterlies 40, high of only 10. Tonight cloud, winds 30, the low 3, sunny and 10 on Sunday. Claireville Central, cloud and 7 today, down to 4 tonight, sunny and 14 tomorrow. South Coast, sunny and 12 today, some showers moving in tonight, everything dries out tomorrow, single digit temps. West Coast, Southwest Coast, Northern Peninsula, sunny and 12 today, cloudy 13 tomorrow.
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0: Navigators reaching the morning lights here on your VOCM. It's the Saturday Irish Newfoundland Show. We're 1 week away from Saturday, June 20th, and the Avalon Ride for Dad. Of course, a great day of awareness around prostate cancer. 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This came back on the go again this year. Since 2007, they've been established and has raised over $2 million against the fight of prostate cancer. Proceeds, of course, have been invested in groundbreaking research around prostate cancer and some life-saving awareness campaigns as well. You want to volunteer, you want to sign up, you want to learn more, you can again go to rideforDad.ca/Avalon or link up under concerts and events at VOCM.com.
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2: St. John's Metro, rest of the Avalon. Mainly cloudy today, a few sunny breaks. Northwesterlies 40, high of only 10. Tonight, cloud, winds 30, the low 3. Sunny and 10 on Sunday. Clarenville Central, cloud and 7 today, down to 4 tonight. Sunny and 14 tomorrow. South Coast, sunny and 12 today. Some showers moving in tonight. Everything dries out tomorrow. Single-digit temps. West Coast, Southwest Coast, Northern Peninsula, sunny and 12 today. Cloudy 13 tomorrow.
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2: Only 5 degrees in Metro on this Saturday morning. I'm Brian Medore. Fuel prices went down overnight as Brent crude dropped by about $5 a barrel to around $84. Diesel costs 4 cents less on the island and in Labrador. Stove oil in Lab West down by roughly 4 cents, but there is no change on the island. And furnace oil on the island decreases by 3 cents per liter. There is no change in the price of gas. RNC warning the public about online groups that are targeting and extorting young people. Police are aware of a violent online group known as 764, which targets, recruits, and victimizes children. In April, 26-year-old Jeffrey Roussel of Quebec City was arrested and charged by the RCMP for allegedly promoting and publishing highly graphic, violent, and disturbing content. RCMP say he promoted the group's violent ideology and his victims were mostly teens. RNC say the extremist group is coercing young people through online gaming platforms like Roblox and Minecraft, which are popular among children. The groups extort their victims by having them create or share material involving child exploitation. They're also known to persuade young people to hurt themselves. Kyle Larin had just come into the game, being on the field for 119 seconds when he booted the ball from 79 feet out to give Canada 1-1 tie with Bosnia at the World Cup in Toronto. Bosnia opened the scoring early on a corner kick, but Canada came around, especially in the second half, nearly tying it well before Larin's goal by hitting the crossbar. The hosts controlled the play for much of the second half before Larin gave them their first ever point in the World Cup. Their next two matches against Switzerland and Qatar will be in Vancouver. Federal government has introduced a new national food security strategy in hopes of addressing the high cost of groceries and improving access to locally produced food. Prime Minister Mark Carney says Ottawa has set aside $3 billion to address challenges in our food system. Federal government is planning on establishing 40 new commercial food hubs across the country. The key objectives include increasing competition, growing more fruits and vegetables in Canada year-round, and processing more food locally. Up next, your weather forecast.
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2: St. John's Metro, rest of the Avalon. Mainly cloudy today, a few sunny breaks. Northwesterlies 40, high of only 10. Tonight, cloud, winds 30, the low 3. Sunny and 10 on Sunday. Clarenville Central, cloud and 7 today, down to 4 tonight. Sunny and 14 tomorrow. South Coast, sunny and 12 today. Some showers moving in tonight. Everything dries out tomorrow. Single-digit temps. West Coast, Southwest Coast, Northern Peninsula, sunny and 12 today. Cloudy 13 tomorrow.
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Some things just run in the family. The Irish Newfoundland Show. 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

0: course, St. Broderick, St. Brendan's Voyage on your VOCM, the Saturday Irish Newfoundland Show. Before that, the Furies on the way, Connemara. This is the National Blood Donor Week. 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You haven't signed up for an appointment. 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
9: St. John's Metro, rest of the Avalon. Mainly cloudy today, a few sunny breaks, northwesterlies 40, high of only 10. Tonight, cloud, winds 30, the low 3, sunny and 10 on Sunday. Claireville Central, cloud and 7 today, down to 4 tonight, sunny and 14 tomorrow. South Coast, sunny and 12 today, some showers moving in tonight, everything dries out tomorrow, single digit temps. West Coast, Southwest Coast, Northern Peninsula, sunny and 12 today, cloudy 13 tomorrow.
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3: Mainly cloudy and 5 degrees in Metro this Saturday morning. I'm Brian Medore. 18 police officers have been honored for their efforts getting impaired drivers off the road. The Team Nick Coates Awards were handed out at RNC headquarters in St. John's yesterday. 12 RNC and 6 RCMP officers were recognized for their work. Gold awards were presented to those who took more than 12 impaired drivers off the road in the last year. Silver awards went to officers who arrested a minimum of 8. For the 7th year in a row, RNC Constable Jeffrey Heffernan has been recognized for his efforts. Over the last year, he has made 14 arrests.
4: Certainly frustrating. There's oftentimes I stop the same driver, second time, several months. They just don't get the message, whether they choose not to get the message because they don't care. So certainly frustrating for us.
3: MHA for Harbour Grace Port de Grave says a whale carcass that has washed up onto the beach in Back Cove Spaniards Bay is drawing a crowd. Pam Parsons has discussed the issue with town officials. They're in the process of finding a contractor to remove the remains. She says removal is the town's responsibility, but she has directed the municipality to funds available to help deal with that situation.
5: The special assistance program that is available through the Department of Municipal and Provincial Affairs. So certainly I've encouraged them to apply for support for this. But that said, they are working on a process now to get the whale removed from the beach as soon as possible.
3: Executive Director of the Belle Island Mine Tour and Museum feels vindicated after regulated work on the number 2 mine proved that the popular tour was safe. The mine tour had to go virtual last year after government regulations stipulated that work be carried out on the shaft. It was determined that the mine was well kept, but there was room to improve the visitor experience, and they were able to purchase tags and tracking systems for visitors through donations. Teresita McCarthy stresses that the reason the mine tour was shut down last year was not because of safety concerns.
6: I guess the relief is in knowing that what we knew from the beginning was true. And we had people in the industry who came in. They validated what our board knew all along.
3: Up next, your weather forecast.
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3: St. John's Metro, rest of the Avalon, mainly cloudy today, a few sunny breaks, northwesterlies 40, high of only 10. Tonight cloud, winds 30, the low 3, sunny and 10 on Sunday. Clarenville Central, cloud and 7 today, down to 4 tonight, sunny and 14 tomorrow. South Coast, sunny and 12 today, some showers moving in tonight, everything dries out tomorrow, single digit temps. West Coast, Southwest Coast, Northern Peninsula, sunny and 12 today, cloudy 13 tomorrow.
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0: WOCM, the Saturday Irish Newfoundland Show. Too much drink with fine lads. Next weekend is Father's Day weekend, and we're going to have a chance for you to maybe win a pretty good prize with our friends at Keats Diner out in DeGoules. Maybe you hit the jackpot with your dad. You know, do you got some funny stories about dad? Is he the king of terrible jokes? Is he the backyard barbecue boss? 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
7: St. John's Metro, rest of the Avalon. Mainly cloudy today, a few sunny breaks, northwesterlies 40, high of only 10. Tonight, cloud, winds 30, the low 3, sunny and 10 on Sunday. Clarenville Central, cloud and 7 today, down to 4 tonight, sunny and 14 tomorrow. South Coast, sunny and 12 today, some showers moving in tonight, everything dries out tomorrow, single digit temps. West Coast, Southwest Coast, Northern Peninsula, sunny and 12 today, cloudy 13 tomorrow.
0: All right, thank you so much. Greg Smith along with you, the Irish Newfoundland Show with your VOCM with a few requests on the way. But first, let's see who's celebrating birthdays and anniversaries.
8: We would like to send special birthday greetings out to Jerry Davis from Colonnade, who is celebrating his birthday today, June the 13th. Greetings are coming from all his family and friends. Happy birthday, Jerry.
9: Yeah, I'd like to put out a birthday greeting to Celestine Welch. He celebrated his birthday on the 11th of June in Lyme. I'd also like to put out a birthday greeting to Jack Strang,

0: celebrated his birthday on June the 12th in Lyon. I'd also like to put out a birthday greeting to Brent Henneberry, who celebrated his birthday on the 12th of June in St. John's. I'd also like to put out a birthday greeting to Tone Everett, who's celebrating his birthday today in Lyon. The last one I'd like to put out is to Larry and Mary Edwards, who are celebrating their wedding anniversary tomorrow in St. John's. And greetings are coming from their friends Wayne and Lloyd at Lyon.
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1: Only 5 degrees in Metro on this Saturday morning. I'm Brian Mador. Fuel prices went down overnight as Brent crude dropped by about $5 a barrel to around $84. Diesel costs 4 cents less on the island and in Labrador. Stove oil in Lab West down by roughly 4 cents, but there is no change on the island. And furnace oil on the island decreases by 3 cents per liter. There is no change in the price of gas. RNC warning the public about online groups that are targeting and extorting young people. Police are aware of a violent online group known as 764, which targets, recruits, and victimizes children. In April, 26-year-old Jeffrey Roussel of Quebec City was arrested and charged by the RCMP for allegedly promoting and publishing highly graphic, violent, and disturbing content. RCMP say he promoted the group's violent ideology and his victims were mostly teens. RNC say the extremist group is coercing young people through online gaming platforms like Roblox and Minecraft, which are popular among children. The groups extort their victims by having them create or share material involving child exploitation. They're also known to persuade young people to hurt themselves. Kyle Larin had just come into the game, being on the field for 119 seconds when he booted the ball from 79 feet out to give Canada 1-1 tie with Bosnia at the World Cup in Toronto. Bosnia opened the scoring early on a corner kick, but Canada came around, especially in the second half, nearly tying it well before Larin's goal by hitting the crossbar. The hosts controlled the play for much of the second half before Larin gave them their first ever point in the World Cup. Their next two matches against Switzerland and Qatar will be in Vancouver. Federal government has introduced a new national food security strategy in hopes of addressing the high cost of groceries and improving access to locally produced food. Prime Minister Mark Carney says Ottawa has set aside $3 billion to address challenges in our food system. Federal government is planning on establishing 40 new commercial food hubs across the country. The key objectives include increasing competition, growing more fruits and vegetables in Canada year-round, and processing more food locally. Up next, your weather forecast. St. John's Metro, rest of the Avalon, mainly cloudy today. A few sunny breaks, northwesterlies 40, high of only 10. Tonight, cloud, winds 30, the low 3, sunny and 10 on Sunday. Clarenville Central, cloud and 7 today, down to 4 tonight, sunny and 14 tomorrow. South Coast, sunny and 12 today, some showers moving in tonight, everything dries out tomorrow, single-digit temps. West Coast, Southwest Coast, Northern Peninsula, sunny and 12 today, cloudy 13 tomorrow.
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0: From Ragged Work Boys Work on your VOCM, the Saturday Irish Newfoundland Show. 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
11: St. John's Metro, rest of the Avalon. Mainly cloudy today, a few sunny breaks, northwesterlies 40, high of only 10. Tonight, cloud, winds 30, the low 3, sunny and 10 on Sunday. Claireville Central, cloud and 7 today, down to 4 tonight, sunny and 14 tomorrow. South Coast, sunny and 12 today, some showers moving in tonight, everything dries out tomorrow, single digit temps. West Coast, Southwest Coast, Northern Peninsula, sunny and 12 today, cloudy 13 tomorrow.
0: Thank you so much. I'm Greg Smith. We've got some songs on the way, but first, we got to do some celebrating.
12: This is Ryan Butler calling from Bonavista. I'd like to wish my buddy Peter Waugh in Ontario a happy birthday today. See you in a couple weeks.
13: Good morning, Greg. It's me, Debbie Cody. I have a special birthday greeting for my grandniece, Marissa Williams of Paradise. For me, our great aunt Debbie Cody, me, and from her and from family and friends, birthdays Wednesday. We wish her a really good happy birthday.
14: I kind of wish happy birthday to my little girl, Kenesha Baker. There's her birthday today. She's 24 years old today. Could you put out a song for her? It don't matter what song it is.
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0: Your VOCM, the Saturday Morning Irish Newfoundland Show, rolling in the clover. That's Evans and Doherty. Well, this is Greg Smith, and it's an exciting weekend. We are kicking off summer. You might have heard yesterday our all-new host of Your Summer on VOCM, Anna March Mulroney.
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0: There you go. Anna's out and about all weekend, her first weekend on the road. 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

0: Hi, I'm Claudette Barnes. You're listening to the VOCM Irish Newfoundland Show. 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Chris, tell us a little bit about some of the new programs that you'd like to highlight today.
1: 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We've got some great rates to go with it. 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If you're looking at an SUV, you also get the employee pricing as well. But there's also some Costco savings. So if you're on select SUVs, up to $1,200 off if you're a executive Costco member. So some great programs on the new.
0: Many people are, so I'm sure people will be loving that. 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
1: For sure, yeah. 2019 Chevy Trax LS with all-wheel drive. 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We have that one on sale right now for $10,995. 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It's got a 2.5 four-cylinder, 8-speed automatic, all-wheel drive. It's got heated leather seats, alloy wheels, all-wheel drive. That one was listed at $31,995, now just $27,995.
0: Wow, some great deals there, and I know that you have more. We'll get into that in just a moment here on the VOCM Irish Newfoundland Show. I'm Claudette Barnes, and we will be back in a moment to hear more from Chris Feltham, Certified Pre-Owned Sales Manager of Terra Nova GMC Buick.
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0: We're back on the VOCM Irish Newfoundland Show with Chris Feltham, certified pre-owned manager of Terra Nova GMC Buick. So, Chris, tell me about a couple more of those great pre-owned deals that are on the lot today.
1: Yeah, for sure. With pleasure. We have a 2020 GMC Sierra. This is the crew cab, the Denali package. So the Denali is the top of the top. 104K, 6.2 V8, 10-speed automatic transmission. It's four-wheel drive, of course. Heated, cooled, leather seats, sunroof, power steps. It's got a tech package, driver alert package. So it's a very well-appointed truck. That was originally listed at $43,995. Now we can take a couple thousand dollars off that at just $40,995. And last but not least is the 2022 Honda Civic Touring. So the Touring is one of the top trims in the Civic world. 102K. It's got a 1.5 turbo, four-cylinder automatic. It's got power windows, locks, air, heated seats. They're leather as well. So the Touring has sunroof, navigation as well. That one was listed at $24,995. Now just $22,995. I did some homework, and that is definitely the best price for a 22 Honda Civic Touring in the province. So if you're looking for a Civic at a great price, you definitely want to check this one out.
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1: 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We are 9 to 7, Monday to Thursday, 9 to 5 on Fridays. And this is actually the last Saturday for the summer. So we're closed on Saturdays now for the remainder of the summer until after Labor Day.
0: Chris Feltham, always a pleasure to chat with you. Hope you have a wonderful weekend.
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Happy Saturday. Love the show. Love to hear Matthew Byrne. If Adelaide could be played, that would be even better. Have a great one.

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1: Rogers Moise.
2: Mainly cloudy and 5 degrees in Metro this Saturday morning. I'm Brian Medore. 18 police officers have been honored for their efforts getting impaired drivers off the road. The Team Nick Coates Awards were handed out at RNC headquarters in St. John's yesterday. 12 RNC and 6 RCMP officers were recognized for their work. Gold awards were presented to those who took more than 12 impaired drivers off the road in the last year. Silver awards went to officers who arrested a minimum of 8. For the 7th year in a row, RNC Constable Jeffrey Heffernan has been recognized for his efforts. Over the last year, he has made 14 arrests.
3: Certainly frustrating. There's oftentimes I stop the same driver, second time, several months. They just don't get the message, whether they choose not to get the message because they don't care. So certainly frustrating for us.
2: MHA for Harbour Grace Port de Grave says a whale carcass that has washed up onto the beach in Back Cove Spaniards Bay is drawing a crowd. Pam Parsons has discussed the issue with town officials. They're in the process of finding a contractor to remove the remains. She says removal is the town's responsibility, but she has directed the municipality to funds available to help deal with that situation.
4: The special assistance program that is available through the Department of Municipal and Provincial Affairs. So certainly I've encouraged them to apply for support for this. But that said, they are working on a process now to get the whale removed from the beach as soon as possible.
2: Executive Director of the Belle Island Mine Tour and Museum feels vindicated after regulated work on the number 2 mine proved that the popular tour was safe. The mine tour had to go virtual last year after government regulations stipulated that work be carried out on the shaft. It was determined that the mine was well kept, but there was room to improve the visitor experience, and they were able to purchase tags and tracking systems for visitors through donations. Teresita McCarthy stresses that the reason the mine tour was shut down last year was not because of safety concerns.
5: I guess the relief is in knowing that what we knew from the beginning was true. And we had people in the industry who came in. They validated what our board knew all along.
2: Up next.
6: 23777.
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2: St. John's Metro, rest of the Avalon, mainly cloudy today, few sunny breaks, northwesterlies 40, high of only 10. Tonight cloud, winds 30, the low 3, sunny and 10 on Sunday. Clarenville Central, cloud and 7 today, down to 4 tonight, sunny and 14 tomorrow. South Coast, sunny and 12 today, some showers moving in tonight, everything dries out tomorrow, single digit temps. West Coast, Southwest Coast, Northern Peninsula, sunny and 12 today, cloudy 13 tomorrow.
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0: Whether your name is Patty, Sarah, Marianne, or any of the names sung on a Saturday morning, all are welcome. 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

0: Dancing and singing on a Saturday with the Navigators right here on your VOCM. It's Greg Smith with you. And coming up in a moment, we'll get to your forecast here on the Irish Newfoundland Show. 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
13: St. John's Metro, rest of the Avalon. Mainly cloudy today, a few sunny breaks, northwesterlies 40, high of only 10. Tonight, cloud, winds 30, the low 3, sunny and 10 on Sunday. Clarenville Central, cloud and 7 today, down to 4 tonight, sunny and 14 tomorrow. South Coast, sunny and 12 today, some showers moving in tonight, everything dries out tomorrow, single-digit temps. West Coast, Southwest Coast, Northern Peninsula, sunny and 12 today, cloudy 13 tomorrow.
0: All right, thank you so much. It is Greg Smith, the Irish Newfoundland Show with your VOCM music coming up. But first, let's get to a few birthdays and anniversaries. Let's see who's celebrating.
14: Yes, I'd like to wish Anita Stacy a happy birthday, which was yesterday, from George and Marie Cruz.
15: I'd like to send birthday wishes to Aggie Walsh of Furryland, who'll be celebrating her 76th birthday on Monday. And greetings come from her brother Dave and sister-in-law Carol.
16: Hey, I want to wish a happy birthday to Melissa Jennings, who celebrated on June 10th. And the greetings are from her mom and dad and all the family. And special greetings from her husband Mike, her daughters Everly and Willow, and niece Amelia.
17: I'd like to wish Doug and Kathy Clark a happy 40th wedding anniversary tomorrow. And the greetings are from Greg and Cindy, Stephanie and Selena, family and friends. And also a happy birthday going out to Jamie Strickland. And that's also from Greg and Cindy, Stephanie and Selena, family and friends.
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0: Fables St. John's on your VOCM, the Saturday Irish Newfoundland Show. I'm Greg Smith. Got any activities on the go this weekend? 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
10: St. John's Metro, rest of the Avalon. Mainly cloudy today, a few sunny breaks. Northwesterlies 40, high of only 10. Tonight, cloud, winds 30, the low 3. Sunny and 10 on Sunday. Claireville Central, cloud and 7 today, down to 4 tonight. Sunny and 14 tomorrow. South Coast, sunny and 12 today. Some showers moving in tonight. Everything dries out tomorrow. Single-digit temps. West Coast, Southwest Coast, Northern Peninsula, sunny and 12 today. Cloudy 13 tomorrow.
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1: It is a chilly Saturday in Metro, only 6 degrees. I'm Brian Mador. The Inuit government in Northern Labrador accusing the federal government of violating its land claims agreement. The Nunatsiavut government says most of the biomass of the northern cod stock is in the waters off the east coast of Labrador. It says this was ignored in this year's catch allowances unveiled yesterday by the Federal Fisheries Department. Nunatsiavut officials are calling on Ottawa to make new allocations. Leader of the NDP and former president of the NLTA concerned about the potential impact of proposed changes to school busing schedules. Government is planning to implement the changes in the 27-28 school year. It would mean some schools could see changes of up to a full hour from their present pickup times. Jim Dinn says he could see that issue coming when the 1.6-kilometer busing rule was eliminated.
2: And now I guess they're in the process, well, we've got to try to figure out how to pay for it. And that this is, and they've started the consultation process, but this is something that should have been done before they even, I guess, started making the promise and the commitment.
1: Liberal education critic Paul Pike, meanwhile, echoes that sentiment. He says the public has to wonder how thoroughly the plan was thought through. He's urging government to take the public feedback it receives seriously. A grade 11 student at Holy Heart has been named as the 2026 recipient of the Lester B. Pearson Scholarship. Each year, a level 2 student is selected to attend Pearson College, a United World College in Victoria, B.C. The scholarship, which is valued at about $34,000 annually, covers the cost of attending the college to complete the two-year program. This year, it goes to Julian Murdy. The city and the Association for New Canadians joining forces to mark World Refugee Day with an exhibit put together by newcomers. Many Journeys, One Home highlights the stories, achievements, and contributions of newcomers as they build a new life. The display is currently open to the public at St. John's City Hall until June 30th, a celebratory event planned for Tuesday, June 23rd. In sports, World Cup action, Qatar, Switzerland, 4:30 this afternoon, and Blue Jays, Yankees also going at 4:30. Up next, your weather forecast.
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1: St. John's Metro, rest of the Avalon. Mainly cloudy today, few sunny breaks, northwesterlies 40, high of only 10. Tonight, cloud, winds 30, the low 3, sunny and 10 on Sunday. Claireville Central, cloud and 7 today, down to 4 tonight, sunny and 14 tomorrow. South Coast, sunny and 12 today, some showers moving in tonight, everything dries out tomorrow, single-digit temps. West Coast, Southwest Coast, Northern Peninsula, sunny and 12 today, cloudy 13 tomorrow.
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over Piper Stock Hill. Take the time for to wander across the main bridge to the north side and yonder. And if you look long to the west, there's a chance that you'll see her move down to the bridge for the dance. And she still hears the music of anvil and saw, and she still looks to nature to lay out the law. She's a West Country lady from back in the past, and she faces

0: get some summer going here soon. That's Jim Payne, April Showers, your VOCM Irish Newfoundland Show, the Carlton Show Band before that. Weather details in a moment, then the Once with a little Made on the Shore.
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11: St. John's Metro, rest of the Avalon. Mainly cloudy today, a few sunny breaks, northwesterlies 40, high of only 10. Tonight, cloud, winds 30, the low 3, sunny and 10 on Sunday. Claireville Central, cloud and 7 today, down to 4 tonight, sunny and 14 tomorrow. South Coast, sunny and 12 today, some showers moving in tonight, everything dries out tomorrow, single digit temps. West Coast, Southwest Coast, Northern Peninsula, sunny and 12 today, cloudy 13 tomorrow.
0: It is the VOCM Irish Newfoundland Show. I'm Greg Smith. Thank you so much for the update there. Let's get back to the music shortly, right after we see who's celebrating this weekend.
12: I would like to send out anniversary greetings to my parents, George and Catherine Marshall of Dunville. They'll be celebrating their 57th anniversary tomorrow on June 14th. 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
13: We would like to wish Jerome and Yvonne Fontaine of Topassi a happy 52nd wedding anniversary. 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
14: 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He was a beautiful 6'5". Happy birthday, brother.
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1: It is a chilly Saturday in Metro, only 6 degrees. I'm Brian Medore. The Inuit government in Northern Labrador accusing the federal government of violating its land claims agreement. The Nunatsiavut government says most of the biomass of the northern cod stock is in the waters off the east coast of Labrador. It says this was ignored in this year's catch allowances unveiled yesterday by the Federal Fisheries Department. Nunatsiavut officials are calling on Ottawa to make new allocations. Leader of the NDP and former president of the NLTA concerned about the potential impact of proposed changes to school busing schedules. Government is planning to implement the changes in the 27-28 school year. It would mean some schools could see changes of up to a full hour from their present pickup times. Jim Dinn says he could see that issue coming when the 1.6-kilometer busing rule was eliminated.
2: And now I guess they're in the process, well, we've got to try to figure out how to pay for it. And that this is, and they've started the consultation process, but this is something that should have been done before they even, I guess, started making the promise and the commitment.
1: Liberal education critic Paul Pike, meanwhile, echoes that sentiment. He says the public has to wonder how thoroughly the plan was thought through. He's urging government to take the public feedback it receives seriously. A grade 11 student at Holy Heart has been named as the 2026 recipient of the Lester B. Pearson Scholarship. Each year, a level 2 student is selected to attend Pearson College, a United World College in Victoria, B.C. The scholarship, which is valued at about $34,000 annually, covers the cost of attending the college to complete the two-year program. This year, it goes to Julian Murdy. The city and the Association for New Canadians joining forces to mark World Refugee Day with an exhibit put together by newcomers. Many Journeys, One Home highlights the stories, achievements, and contributions of newcomers as they build a new life. The display is currently open to the public at St. John's City Hall until June 30th, a celebratory event planned for Tuesday, June 23rd. In sports, World Cup action, Qatar, Switzerland, 4:30 this afternoon, and Blue Jays, Yankees also going at 4:30. Up next, your weather forecast.
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1: St. John's Metro, rest of the Avalon. Mainly cloudy today, a few sunny breaks, northwesterlies 40, high of only 10. Tonight, cloud, winds 30, the low 3, sunny and 10 on Sunday. Clarenville Central, cloud and 7 today, down to 4 tonight, sunny and 14 tomorrow. South Coast, sunny and 12 today, some showers moving in tonight, everything dries out tomorrow, single digit temps. West Coast, Southwest Coast, Northern Peninsula, sunny and 12 today, cloudy 13 tomorrow.
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0: Canucks rocking on the water with your VOCM. It's the Saturday Irish Newfoundland Show. 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
7: St. John's Metro, rest of the Avalon. Mainly cloudy today, a few sunny breaks. Northwesterlies 40, high of only 10. Tonight, cloud, winds 30, the low 3. Sunny and 10 on Sunday. Clarenville Central, cloud and 7 today, down to 4 tonight. Sunny and 14 tomorrow. South Coast, sunny and 12 today. Some showers moving in tonight. Everything dries out tomorrow. Single-digit temps. West Coast, Southwest Coast, Northern Peninsula, sunny and 12 today. Cloudy 13 tomorrow.
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Hazardous Men, Fox on the Run, your VOCM Irish Newfoundland show. It's Greg Smith with you, 709-273-5211, 888-590-VOCM. 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
3: Good afternoon. I'm Brian Medore. A family in the Goulds breathing easier today after a frightening incident Thursday night in which a large rock came crashing through their living room window as they were watching TV, sending glass everywhere. Andrew Reese was baffled as he said the next morning that neither he nor any family member engage in any high-risk activity. Home security video in the area showed a person in a blue tracksuit running from the scene and getting into a waiting vehicle. Reese says he got a call from the RNC telling him that officers arrested two people and were told that, sure enough, it was a targeted attack, but that they hit the wrong house. RNC warning the public about online groups that are targeting and extorting young people. Police are aware of a violent online group known as 764, which targets, recruits, and victimizes children. In April, 26-year-old Jeffrey Roussel of Quebec City was arrested and charged by RCMP for allegedly promoting and publishing highly graphic, violent, and disturbing content. RCMP say he promoted the group's violent ideology, and his victims were mostly teens. RNC say the extremist group is coercing young people through online gaming platforms like Roblox and Minecraft, which are popular among children. The groups extort their victims by having them create or share material involving child exploitation. They're also known to persuade young people to hurt themselves. RNC urge parents to teach their children responsible online behavior and to set guidelines to stay safe. Federal government has introduced a new national food security strategy in hopes of addressing the high cost of groceries and improving access to locally produced food. Prime Minister Mark Carney says Ottawa has set aside $3 billion to address challenges in our food system.
4: Through targeted measures and investments to help create more affordable, sustainable, and resilient food supply chain in Canada. In other words, all the way across the supply chain.
3: And a grade 11 student at Holy Heart has been named as the 2026 recipient of the Lester B. Pearson Scholarship. Each year, a level 2 student is selected to attend Pearson College, a United World College in Victoria, BC. The scholarship, which is valued at about $34,000 annually, covers the cost of attending the college to complete the 2-year program. This year, it goes to Julian Murdy. Up next, your weather forecast.
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3: St. John's Metro, rest of the Avalon. Mainly cloudy today, a few sunny breaks, northwesterlies 40, high of only 10. Tonight cloud, winds 30, the low 3, sunny and 10 on Sunday. Clarenville Central, cloud and 7 today, down to 4 tonight, sunny and 14 tomorrow. South Coast, sunny and 12 today, some showers moving in tonight, everything dries out tomorrow, single digit temps. West Coast, Southwest Coast, Northern Peninsula, sunny and 12 today, cloudy 13 tomorrow.
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0: The memory is gone on your VOCM with the Saturday Irish Newfoundland Show. It is Greg Smith along with you. Coming up next weekend, the Ride for Dad will happen here on the Avalon from Newfoundland Power in St. John's, 10 o'clock on Saturday morning. 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
11: St. John's Metro, rest of the Avalon. Mainly cloudy today, a few sunny breaks, northwesterlies 40, high of only 10. Tonight, cloud, winds 30, the low 3, sunny and 10 on Sunday. Claireville Central, cloud and 7 today, down to 4 tonight, sunny and 14 tomorrow. South Coast, sunny and 12 today, some showers moving in tonight, everything dries out tomorrow, single-digit temps. West Coast, Southwest Coast, Northern Peninsula, sunny and 12 today, cloudy 13 tomorrow.
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3: Good afternoon, I'm Brian Medore. A family in the Goulds breathing easier today after a frightening incident Thursday night in which a large rock came crashing through their living room window as they were watching TV, sending glass everywhere. Andrew Reese was baffled as he said the next morning that neither he nor any family member engage in any high-risk activity. Home security video in the area showed a person in a blue tracksuit running from the scene and getting into a waiting vehicle. Reese says he got a call from the RNC telling him that officers arrested two people and were told that, sure enough, it was a targeted attack, but that they hit the wrong house. RNC warning the public about online groups that are targeting and extorting young people. Police are aware of a violent online group known as 764, which targets, recruits, and victimizes children. In April, 26-year-old Jeffrey Roussel of Quebec City was arrested and charged by RCMP for allegedly promoting and publishing highly graphic, violent, and disturbing content. RCMP say he promoted the group's violent ideology, and his victims were mostly teens. RNC say the extremist group is coercing young people through online gaming platforms like Roblox and Minecraft, which are popular among children. The groups extort their victims by having them create or share material involving child exploitation. They're also known to persuade young people to hurt themselves. RNC urge parents to teach their children responsible online behavior and to set guidelines to stay safe. Federal government has introduced a new national food security strategy in hopes of addressing the high cost of groceries and improving access to locally produced food. Prime Minister Mark Carney says Ottawa has set aside $3 billion to address challenges in our food system.
4: Through targeted measures and investments to help create more affordable, sustainable, and resilient food supply chain in Canada. In other words, all the way across the supply chain.
3: And a grade 11 student at Holy Heart has been named as the 2026 recipient of the Lester B. Pearson Scholarship. Each year, a level 2 student is selected to attend Pearson College, a United World College in Victoria, BC. The scholarship, which is valued at about $34,000 annually, covers the cost of attending the college to complete the two-year program. This year, it goes to Julian Murdy. Up next, your weather forecast.
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3: St. John's Metro, rest of the Avalon. Mainly cloudy today, a few sunny breaks, northwesterlies 40, high of only 10. Tonight, cloud, winds 30, the low 3, sunny and 10 on Sunday. Claireville Central, cloud and 7 today, down to 4 tonight, sunny and 14 tomorrow. South Coast, sunny and 12 today, some showers moving in tonight, everything dries out tomorrow, single-digit temps. West Coast, Southwest Coast, Northern Peninsula, sunny and 12 today, cloudy 13 tomorrow.
0: 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Oh, we'll be all-

0: J.D. Mack, I'm only 40, the Wolf Tones, and the Irish Newfoundland Show with your VOCM. It's Greg Smith hanging out. Before that, it was Jacob Lewis, and now we've got a quick timeout here, but weather details, Tara Hen and the Enna Sisters and more still ahead. Lots of show left here on the Irish Newfoundland Show.
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11: St. John's Metro, rest of the Avalon. Mainly cloudy today, a few sunny breaks, northwesterlies 40, high of only 10. Tonight, cloud, winds 30, the low 3, sunny and 10 on Sunday. Clarenville Central, cloud and 7 today, down to 4 tonight, sunny and 14 tomorrow. South Coast, sunny and 12 today, some showers moving in tonight, everything dries out tomorrow, single digit temps. West Coast, Southwest Coast, Northern Peninsula, sunny and 12 today, cloudy 13 tomorrow.
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0: your VOCM Irish Appliance Show. Greg Smith with you, wrapping up another weekend with you here now. Another Saturday here and gone already. Back at 2 o'clock with Soundcheck, but Irish Appliance Show back next weekend. Lots of songs today to help you want to sing along to. You can do with that with this one as well on our way out. Little Rum Ragged for you, a song written by Ron Hines, and I think Larry Foley had a bit to play in this one as well. This one's called Dirt Poor here on the Irish Appliance Show. Until we talk again, make sure you keep supporting local.
1: We've come a long way since 49. We hung a lot of clothes on the old clothesline. It was hard then, it was desperate times, hard, desperate times. I'm sitting at Chesty V&G. I spent all my money from the HST. I was drinking with friends at the old ship in

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1: It is a chilly Saturday afternoon in Metro. I'm Brian Medore. A family in the Goulds breathing easier today after a frightening incident Thursday night in which a large rock came crashing through their living room window as they were watching TV, sending glass everywhere. Andrew Reese was baffled as he said the next morning that neither he nor any family member engages in any high-risk activity. Home security video in the area showed a person in a blue tracksuit running from the scene and getting into a waiting vehicle. Reese says he got a call from the RNC telling him that officers arrested two people and were told that, sure enough, it was a targeted attack, but they hit the wrong house. The Inuit government in Northern Labrador accusing the federal government of violating its land claims agreement. Nunatsiavut says most of the biomass of the northern cod stock is in waters off the east coast of Labrador. It says this was ignored in this year's catch allowances unveiled yesterday by the Federal Fisheries Department. Nunatsiavut officials are calling on Ottawa to make new allocations. Executive Director of the Belle Island Mine Tour and Museum feels vindicated after regulated work on the No. 2 mine proved that the popular tour was safe. The mine tour had to go virtual last year after government regulations stipulated that work be carried out on the shaft. It was determined that the mine was well kept, but there was room to improve the visitor experience, and they were able to purchase tags and tracking systems for visitors through donations. Teresita McCarthy stresses that the reason the mine tour was shut down last year was not because of safety concerns.
2: I guess the relief is in knowing that what we knew from the beginning was true, and we had people in the industry who came in. They validated what our board knew all along. We'd opened been open for 28 years at that point, and everything had been as it should be. We are bringing people in from all over the world, and we want to be 1,000,000% sure that where we take them is as safe as where they left.
1: And the leader of the NDP and former president of the NLTA concerned about the potential impact of proposed changes to school busing schedules. Government is planning to implement the changes in the 27-28 school year. It would mean some schools could see changes of up to a full hour from their present pickup times. Jim Dinn says he could see the issue coming when the 1.6-kilometer busing rule was eliminated.
3: And now I guess they're in the process, well, we've got to try to figure out how to pay for it. And that this is a, and they've started the consultation process, but this is something that should have been done before they even, I guess, started making the promise and the commitment.
1: Liberal education critic Paul Pike, meanwhile, echoes that sentiment.
4: Up next, your eyes will thank you.
1: 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Mainly cloudy today, a few sunny breaks, northwesterlies 40, high of only 10. Tonight, cloud, winds 30, the low 3, sunny and 10 on Sunday. Claireville Central, cloud and 7 today, down to 4 tonight, sunny and 14 tomorrow. South Coast, sunny and 12 today, some showers moving in tonight, everything dries out tomorrow, single-digit temps. West Coast, Southwest Coast, Northern Peninsula, sunny and 12 today, cloudy 13 tomorrow.
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15: St. John's Metro, rest of the Avalon. Mainly cloudy today, a few sunny breaks. Northwesterlies 40, high of only 10. Tonight, cloud, winds 30, the low 3. Sunny and 10 on Sunday. Clarenville Central, cloud and 7 today, down to 4 tonight. Sunny and 14 tomorrow. South Coast, sunny and 12 today. Some showers moving in tonight. Everything dries out tomorrow. Single digit temps. West Coast, Southwest Coast, Northern Peninsula, sunny and 12 today. Cloudy 13 tomorrow.
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16: St. John's Metro, rest of the Avalon, mainly cloudy today. A few sunny breaks, northwesterlies 40, high of only 10. Tonight cloud, winds 30, the low 3, sunny and 10 on Sunday. Claireville Central, cloud and 7 today, down to 4 tonight, sunny and 14 tomorrow. South Coast, sunny and 12 today, some showers moving in tonight, everything dries out tomorrow, single digit temps. West Coast, Southwest Coast, Northern Peninsula, sunny and 12 today, cloudy 13 tomorrow.
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1: It is a chilly Saturday afternoon in Metro. I'm Brian Adore. A family in the Goulds breathing easier today after a frightening incident Thursday night in which a large rock came crashing through their living room window as they were watching TV, sending glass everywhere. Andrew Reese was baffled as he said the next morning that neither he nor any family member engages in any high-risk activity. Home security video in the area showed a person in a blue tracksuit running from the scene and getting into a waiting vehicle. Reese says he got a call from the RNC telling him that officers arrested two people and were told that, sure enough, it was a targeted attack, but they hit the wrong house. The Inuit government in Northern Labrador accusing the federal government of violating its land claims agreement. Nunatsiavut says most of the biomass of the northern cod stock is in waters off the east coast of Labrador. It says this was ignored in this year's catch allowances unveiled yesterday by the Federal Fisheries Department. Nunatsiavut officials are calling on Ottawa to make new allocations. Executive Director of the Belle Island Mine Tour and Museum feels vindicated after regulated work on the No. 2 mine proved that the popular tour was safe. The mine tour had to go virtual last year after government regulations stipulated that work be carried out on the shaft. It was determined that the mine was well kept, but there was room to improve the visitor experience, and they were able to purchase tags and tracking systems for visitors through donations. Teresita McCarthy stresses that the reason the mine tour was shut down last year was not because of safety concerns.
2: I guess the relief is in knowing that what we knew from the beginning was true, and we had people in the industry who came in. They validated what our board knew all along. We'd been open for 28 years at that point, and everything had been as it should be. We are bringing people in from all over the world, and we want to be 1,000,000% sure that where we take them is as safe as where they left.
1: And the leader of the NDP and former president of the NLTA concerned about the potential impact of proposed changes to school busing schedules. Government is planning to implement the changes in the 27-28 school year. It would mean some schools could see changes of up to a full hour from their present pickup times. Jim Dinn says he could see the issue coming when the 1.6-kilometer busing rule was eliminated.
3: And now I guess they're in the process, well, we've got to try to figure out how to pay for it. And that this is, and they've started the consultation process, but this is something that should have been done before they even, I guess, started making the promise and the commitment.
1: Liberal education critic Paul Pike, meanwhile, echoes that sentiment. Up next, your weather forecast. St. John's Metro, rest of the Avalon. Tonight, mainly cloudy, winds 30, the low 3. Sunny, light winds and 10 on Sunday. Monday, sunny and 12. Clarenville Central, cloud and 4 tonight. Sunny and 14 on Sunday. Sunny 19 on Monday. South Coast, tonight, showers and 6. Sunday, cloud and 9. Monday, cloud and 8. And for the West Coast, Southwest Coast and the Northern Peninsula, cloud, light winds, and 6 degrees tonight. Cloud and 13 on Sunday, sunshine and 18 Monday.
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4: Tuned in and plugged in for a VOCM Soundcheck, and we are going to have a couple of great conversations and on different veins here today. Coming up later in the program, Ben Diamond will join us. Ben's going to talk about the upcoming and the first ever International Classical Guitar Festival happening here in St. John's. Before we do that, catching up with our old buddy, Claire Porter. Claire, how are you?
5: I'm great. How are you?
4: I'm fantastic. I know the last time we chatted about a new single, you were getting set to, I don't know if I should say jet off or ferry off, but you're going to Sydney, Nova Scotia anyway for Cape Breton's hosting of the ECMAs. How did it all go?
5: Oh, it was wonderful. I mean, like, what an honor to even be invited. And like, what a treat to meet so many incredible musicians. Like, it was amazing.
4: Yeah, and of course you got the showcase, network a bit. How did the showcases go? I know they're always a little bit nerve-wracking, but I mean, you looked like you had a great time from what I saw on social media.
5: Oh, yeah, it was wonderful. I mean, I was super blessed because my showcase was right after Jordan Coker. And so there was this whole contingency of Newfoundlanders all hanging. So it was just absolutely wonderful to hang out with so many cool, you know, people from where I'm from, but I never get to see them because we're all so busy. it was joyful.
4: Amazing. Yeah, and I know the ECMAs always bring some networking export opportunities, so hopefully you got to take some full advantage of all of that. And, of course, promote the new album as well and see what, you know, that side of the water takes of us Newfoundlanders doing what we do best, which is, you know, doing music. So good on you for getting over there and taking part in it. But you do have a new single out. Speaking of that new album, let's talk about that. Just dropped on Wednesday, I think. Tell me all about it.
5: So it's called Choke Cherries. It's not often that I get to break out my resonator guitar. So it's me playing rhythm guitar and then lead guitar and then also bass, which is a different version of the guitar. but it's a little bit of a dark song. It's a song that I wrote about a classmate of mine that ran away from home. And we all thought that he like ran away successfully. But then they ended up finding him 6 years later in the woods in New Brunswick. So it was like a really like dark moment, obviously heartbreaking. And there's a lot of mystery surrounding specifically what happened. Like from what I've heard, basically by the time the police found anything, there was kind of nothing left, to determine what had actually happened. And it was one of those kind of pivotal moments because, when they found him, it was sort of the first time that me and my classmates like had to mourn someone online, which is kind of fascinating. Like so many times nowadays when somebody passes away, everybody, you know, like there's a thing set up where your Facebook page turns into a memorial page. And everybody posting like, oh my gosh, like we miss this person so much. But it was the first time we all kind of did that together. So it's a little bit of a dark song, but I think it's important to talk about feelings like that. I think it's important to talk about experiences like that. And I think it's important to kind of point out that like, you know, what happened was mysterious and well, like we don't have answers, right?
4: Mm-hmm. Yeah, indeed. You know, it's one thing when people can resonate to a song, and I know inspiration comes from everywhere, but when it is a song that is that personal and that connected to real life moments for you, it must be kind of, in a way, you know, therapeutic to be able to talk about it and sing about it that way and present it that way, but also, I guess, really more meaningful in the way that you present it, I would assume.
5: Oh my God, 100%. And like, it's one of those things where like, I mean, it's interesting because like I wrote the song because I felt like it had to come out because it's like one of those things where like whenever I talk to people who went to that school, it's like, oh, let's talk about this. Right. So it's a thing that's like present in my heart. And I know it's present in a lot of my classmates' heart, but I didn't want to name the person because I think that his family's been through enough. It's kind of one of those things where it's like we don't have to like completely like over egg that pudding. And like, you know, I knew his family. His family was quiet. They're not the type of person who like wants to be in the newspaper. So like kind of deliberately, I'm keeping that quiet with the hope that like the people who get it will get it. And also hopefully that, you know, people who've had similar experiences with loved ones will also resonate with it because like, to me, that what is specific and individual to you will often hit other people, you know, like people that I've never met and who didn't know the person that I wrote about, hopefully will connect with it on some level. So I'm kind of hoping for that.
4: Yeah, no, I appreciate that for sure. So the song is out, as I mentioned, came out on Wednesday. Where can people find it? Where can they follow along with you?
5: It's all across streaming. It's on Bandcamp. It's on every streaming service that you can think of, as far as I know. And I have a animated music video that I put up on YouTube where I like drew a little forest. And then I have like a couple little shorts on Instagram as well.
4: Amazing. We'll encourage folks to go check it out. We'll play it right now. Claire Porter, as always, great to have a chat and appreciate your time as always.
5: Thank you so much for having me on the radio today. It's so nice to talk to you. Thank you.

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4: I hope everyone is having a great afternoon. 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
1: St. John's Metro, rest of the Avalon. Tonight, mainly cloudy, winds 30, the low 3. Sunny, light winds and 10 on Sunday. Monday, sunny and 12. Clarenville Central, cloud and 4 tonight. Sunny and 14 on Sunday. Sunny 19 on Monday. South Coast, tonight, showers and 6. Sunday, cloud and 9. Monday, cloud and 8. And for the West Coast, Southwest Coast and the Northern Peninsula, cloud, light winds, and 6 degrees tonight. Cloud and 13 on Sunday, sunshine and 18 Monday.
3: 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Thanks again to Claire Porter for joining us before the break. To round out this weekend's show, happy to have a good buddy of mine on the line who has some exciting stuff to talk about in terms of an international guitar festival coming up next month. Ben Diamond, appreciate you taking the time and filling me in on this. So I know that you are a phenom when it comes to the guitar. I'll say it that way. And that's even putting it lightly, Ben, by the way. But what is this International Guitar Festival all about?
5: Thanks so much for the kind words. It's I've been really enjoying my time since moving home. About a year ago, I packed up from Montreal and made the drive across Atlantic Canada, and I've just been riding the wave ever since. And so, to say the least, this guitar festival that we have coming up next month is such a dream come true. It's called Guitarnival, and it's hosted by my nonprofit organization, the Atlantic Guitar Society, and I'm collaborating with artistic director Steve Murphy, who's a local guitar educator, and as well as Dr. Tracy Ann Smith, who is associate professor at Memorial University. And this is going to be Newfoundland and Labrador's first international classical guitar festival. We cannot express how excited we are.
3: That's amazing. So walk me through this. What is International Classical Guitar Festival? Is it workshops? Is it performance? Well, what is it?
5: Basically, little bits of everything that we had just said, and as well as more, because the main components of the festival are going to comprise the featuring of masterclasses, lessons, a guitar orchestra. So imagine basically a whole orchestra, but full of classical guitars, as well as daytime and nighttime concerts. And throughout and in between all these activities, we're going to have great opportunities for guitarists, young and old, to network with one another, to exchange ideas and perspectives, and to grow the community in ways that hasn't been done before.
3: Amazing. So I guess the key thing is this is on the way, but you need people to register, I guess. You need to hit a few deadlines. So what's the running order for the next few weeks for you?
5: You're absolutely right. You can find all these things at www.atlanticguitarsociety.ca. We have registration still ongoing. We've set a rather early bird deadline for this coming Monday, actually. However, stay tuned as that may be extended. We also have a finalized deadline of June 30th, and this is open to all classical guitarists across the island as well as abroad to pursue studies, whether it be lessons and masterclasses, as well as that grants you access to the guitar orchestra and the day and nighttime concerts.
3: Awesome. Yeah, we encourage folks to check out the website, check out the socials. All the details are out there. So I guess, you know, when it comes to this being the first one in Newfoundland and Labrador, how nervous were you to kind of, you know, want to pull this off? Are there people eager to come to the province? You hoping that it's mostly people from the province, or are you kind of hoping to get a bit of both?
5: We're for sure looking to get a bit of both because myself, Steve, and Tracy, who I mentioned, all three of us have participated in festivals near and abroad. And so to bring this home for the very first time means a great deal. And to say that we're nervous, absolutely, because we're not exactly so sure as to what it could possibly look like, but we're very optimistic because St. John's is such a beautiful place, as we all know, and we're going to hold the events in co-partnership with the School of Music, but we're also going to do some outreach activities to some local businesses such as Bannerman Brewing Company and Kitty Vitty Brewing. And so we have the idea that not only do we want to celebrate and appreciate classical guitar, but we want to embrace the beauty that St. John's has to offer, and we have international guest artists who will be headlining the nighttime concerts, and as well as participants registered from across Canada, even as far as the territories. So oh, wow. I think that we're going to get that collaboration between those faraway parts of Canada and as well as internationally that sparks a lot of creativity, but also possibility that I guess we'll just have to see when the time comes around.
3: I know classical guitar is probably one of the big musical passions of yours. I know you have many different, though. I mean, you're involved in the choral scene and a bunch of other things as well. I was just thinking as you're talking, like, you know, a couple of years ago, Harbor Voices was on the go. That's coming up again now, I think, next year. What kind of learning can you do from those types of festivals, too? Because, I mean, although different styles of music, different avenues of music, there must be some collaboration, some ideas that can kind of translate to both sides.
5: Oh, you're absolutely right. That Harbor Voices Festival lives in my head rent-free. I absolutely loved participating in that. I actually flew home during my years away to come sing with Quintessential Vocal Ensemble, who I'm so glad to be back with, and I got to witness the incredible unity that an event like this was able to cultivate. And so to replicate that but through the lens of classical guitar is something that I feel like I'm really acquitted to, because I've dedicated my life to this craft, and I'm really curious to see what exactly that potential has, because I think that classical guitar is not only something that's beautiful that we all like to listen to, but it's also very accessible. In fact, we can even have like a group of us in a small room, be it a cafe or a house, and we can get together and share music, share ideas, and share sounds that we necessarily hadn't heard before.
3: All right, before I let you go, Ben, run down the website for more information and, of course, the dates that are upcoming so everyone is in the know.
5: Yes, thanks so much. www.atlanticguitarsociety.ca. We've got our registration form linked directly on there, the website, as well as our social medias at Atlantic Guitar Society, both on Facebook and Instagram. And stay tuned as you register and look out for concerts and details for the 23rd to the 26th of July.
3: Ben Diamond, I appreciate it very much. It sounds like an exciting endeavor for you and your crew. So keep us up to date. We'll be keeping an eye on it as well. Appreciate the time.
5: Likewise. Have a wonderful weekend.
3: There you go. Ben Diamond joins us. This is VOCM Soundcheck.
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11: St. John's Metro, rest of the Avalon. Tonight, mainly cloudy, winds 30, the low 3. Sunny, light winds and 10 on Sunday. Monday, sunny and 12. Clarenville Central, cloud and 4 tonight. Sunny and 14 on Sunday. Sunny 19 on Monday. South Coast, tonight, showers and 6. Sunday, cloud and 9. Monday, cloud and 8. And for the West Coast, Southwest Coast and the Northern Peninsula, cloud, light winds, and 6 degrees tonight. Cloud and 13 on Sunday, sunshine and 18 Monday.
2: Weather, weather, and more weather. 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Frequent weather updates. 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
2: I'm Brian Medore. Bay Roberts has gotten rid of what could have become a smelly mess on a beach near the rec center. The whale that became entangled in fishing gear deep in the ocean floated onto the beach and back Cove Spaniards Bay a few days ago, leaving the town in a conundrum. It was uncertain as to just how to get rid of the animal, as leaving it to scavenger prey was not an option. There were concerns about towing it out to sea because of marine navigation issues, but local government found a contractor to do just that, according to the MHA for Harbor Grace Port de Grave, Pam Parsons.
3: I mean, this certainly did draw a lot of attraction in the past several days. There was a lot of traffic, more than normal, in our little Back Cove beach area there in Spaniards Bay, which is located, of course, across from the rec center, as was mentioned. So that whale now has been towed away. So hopefully that's the end of it, and hopefully no more marine life will be entangled in fishing gear or any kind of debris or any kind of garbage that would remain in the ocean, because, as you know, it is sad.
2: A family in the Goulds breathing easier today after a frightening incident Thursday night in which a large rock came crashing through their living room window as they were watching TV, sending glass everywhere. Andrew Reese was baffled as he said the next morning that neither he nor any family member engages in any high-risk activity. Home security video in the area showed a person in a blue tracksuit running from the scene and getting into a waiting vehicle. Reese says he got a call from the RNC telling him that officers arrested two people and were told that, sure enough, it was a targeted attack, but they hit the wrong house. The Inuit government in Northern Labrador accusing the federal government of violating its land claims agreement. Nunatsiavut says most of the biomass of the northern cod stock is in waters off the east coast of Labrador. It says this was ignored in this year's catch allowances unveiled yesterday by the Federal Fisheries Department. Nunatsiavut officials are calling on Ottawa to make new allocations. Executive Director of the Belle Island Mine Tour and Museum feels vindicated after regulated work on the No. 2 mine proved that the popular tour was safe. The mine tour had to go virtual last year after government regulations stipulated that work be carried out on the shaft. It was determined that the mine was well kept, but there was room to improve the visitor experience, and they were able to purchase tags and tracking systems for visitors through donations. Teresita McCarthy stresses that the reason the mine tour was shut down last year was not because of safety concerns.
4: I guess the relief is in knowing that what we knew from the beginning was true, and we had people in the industry who came in. They validated what our board knew all along.
2: Up next,
5: Rest Us. Your eyes will thank you.
2: St. John's Metro Rest of the Avalon. Tonight, mainly cloudy, winds 30, the low 3. Sunny, light winds and 10 on Sunday. Monday, sunny and 12. Clarenville Central, cloud and 4 tonight. Sunny and 14 on Sunday. Sunny 19 on Monday. South Coast, tonight, showers and 6. Sunday, cloud and 9. Monday, cloud and 8. And for the West Coast, Southwest Coast and the Northern Peninsula, cloud, light winds, and 6 degrees tonight. Cloud and 13 on Sunday, sunshine and 18 Monday.
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6: Hello, everyone, and welcome to Your Money here on VOCM. I'm your host, Nancy Snedden. On today's show, with summer just around the corner, many Canadians, including many here at home in Newfoundland and Labrador, are thinking about their summer vacation plans. But with ongoing cost of living pressures, including rising fuel prices, many are rethinking that summer spending and looking for ways to save. So my guest today has advice on how you can do just that. He's a personal finance and travel expert, public speaker, blogger, blogger, and freelance writer and contributor for many media sources, including the Globe and Mail, Money Sense, the Toronto Star, just to name a few. And his website, moneywehave.com, has been around since 2014 and is a go-to source for many when it comes to first personal financial management. Barry Choi, thank you for coming back to the show.
7: Always happy to be here with you.
6: So before we get into the discussion today, Barry, maybe for those who don't know you, you can share a little bit more about yourself and your website for listeners out there.
7: Yeah, so to make a long story short, but essentially I used to be a TV director, and then I was worried about my future in that career. More importantly, I had a child and they didn't want to work to midnight anymore. So I started blogging about personal finance at moneywehave.com about 12 years ago. Blogging was super popular. But ever since then, I basically transitioned to Instagram. I talk more about loyalty points these days because it still ties into personal finance, and Canadians love loyalty points. I think the average number is 77 to 10 loyalty programs that every Canadian is actively in. So I just love talking about loyalty. I love to talk about saving money. I love talking about travel.
6: Yeah, and I think, you know, you're right. People are really looking for ways that they can save everywhere, right? And loyalty points do add up. They do benefit, you know, many when it comes to, I have friends and family that save up their loyalty points all year long and then use them at Christmas time, right, to help with those additional food or gift expenses. So there's lots of benefits to that. So I think you're right. Loyalty points are part of personal finance these days. But today we're going to talk about summer vacation. And I know that many here are counting down the days to their summer vacation. You know, school's going to be out in about a month's time. And we know people seem to take a more relaxed attitude, I think, towards their finances during the summer months. And it's the time of year when many tend to spend more and save less. But we also know that because of ongoing cost of living pressures, for many people right now, money is tight. And this has many rethinking their summer spending plans. According to a recent survey released by TD Canada, Canadians are planning to cool down summer spending as cost pressures heat up. And among the survey key findings are these. One third at 35% of Canadians plan to spend less this summer. 40% cite higher transportation costs as a key factor for changing their plans. And nearly two thirds at 62% are redirecting spending towards everyday needs such as groceries, fuel, and housing. So not a huge number of surprises here, I would say, Barry. You know, as mentioned, money is tight for many households. But what are your thoughts on these numbers?
7: Definitely not surprising at all. When you hear about transportation, people are probably alluding to higher gas prices, without a doubt. Over the last couple of months, ever since there's been that war in Iran, gas prices have gone up significantly. Filling up your tank, I think there's been a 50% increase in gas prices in the last year over year. So it significantly adds up, especially for families who may have two vehicles or someone who drives a lot for work. So if they're looking for savings, they're going to start cutting on everything else, which is your daily savings and potentially travel, because as we know, fuel affects everything. The flights to Europe are very expensive these days. Some people may not realize this, but because of the Middle East ongoing war, a lot of people are avoiding the Middle East. That part sounds obvious, but the Middle East was a major hub for people to get to Asia and India. So now a lot of those travelers are flying through Europe. So that has increased prices of hotels, increased the prices of flights because there's more demand for those routes. So overall, yeah, we're seeing higher prices on all different fronts, and people have to adjust, but it always takes a little bit of time to figure it out. And there's not always a great solution.
6: No, and I think, you know, planning is key, but I think one option to keep costs down is a staycation. So something that I think a lot of people seem to be considering this year. In fact, a survey by BDC shows 92% of Canadians are planning at least one trip within Canada. And the TD survey shows that three quarters of Canadians at 76% intend to stay within their own country, with 55% considering staying within their own province, 41% planning to explore other parts of the country. So I'd love to hear your thoughts on this, because of course we know a lot of people are staying within Canada, maybe because of those extra flight costs. That's a high number as well that are planning to stay within their own province. So during these uncertain times, I think, you know, budget realities creep in. So what are starting points, Barry, regardless of how people are planning to spend their vacation, that they should be considering?
7: I think the first thing they need to do is budget. Whenever these surveys come out, the polling stations or the centers are just asking people random questions, and people are just going to answer based on what they know immediately. But they haven't really done a cost analysis. Well, obviously, if you're going to go camping and you're getting those campgrounds for free and you're driving there and you're going to barbecue your own food over the fire, it's not going to be very expensive. But when people talk about staycations and staying within Canada, I don't want to generalize here, but at the same time, people don't realize how expensive things can be. Even someone like me who works in the business, sometimes I'm absolutely shocked at prices. I have to go to Halifax for work next month just for a day. A flight from Toronto, this is a 2.5 hour flight, is $700. I've flown to Europe for cheaper than that. And then I need a hotel for one night, just a Sunday. It's even the bare minimum hotel in Halifax is $450 a night. There's obviously something going on in Halifax that weekend. I haven't really put in the details yet, but I think you can see what I'm getting at here. People really need to start doing their research and figuring out what costs are. That's the first part. And then I would also say people really need to be flexible in general. Have multi-destinations in mind. Definitely look into a staycation. Look into the different provinces. See where your dollar gets you further. Another aspect is, a lot of people have been avoiding the U.S. recently for political reasons and exchange rate prices. But when you actually start to look at some of the prices in some destinations in the U.S., even factor in exchange, it could actually be cheaper than flying to, say, across the country in Canada or to Europe. But again, you need to take a look at all the different destinations, what you want to do, how much it's going to cost, and what you're comfortable with.
6: Yeah, I think flexibility is key, not only in like the destination, right? If you're just saying, okay, we need to get away, where are the low cost options for us from a destination perspective? But I think dates matter too, right? To your point about Halifax, if there's something going on that weekend, hotel prices are going to be high, right? It's so being flexible in your dates and looking for, okay, where are the lowest cost airfares? Where are the lower cost rates when it comes to hotel can make a difference, right? Depending on the time that you're going to go. But for those who are planning a staycation, whether that means travel within their own province or just staying within the country, what are some tips to help them stay within that budget once they've set it?
7: Oh, that one is a little bit trickier because I think when you set your budget, you need to be realistic about that budget first. So there's two ways of looking at it. If you're planning to do a staycation, it's going to be X amount of dollars. Well, the summer is about 2 months away. So hopefully you've already got that money saved up. The other option is to look at your budget. For argument's sake, let's say it's $3,000 for the family and see how far that can get you. So I think, again, just having those budget numbers in mind and start doing the research and being flexible, kind of like we were saying, maybe you can get better value. Like I haven't researched, but maybe some parts of Canada are cheaper in late August because that's when the travel starts to taper off as families start getting ready for school again. Or maybe it's cheaper the first week of July. You really need to be flexible with your dates, and it really comes down to research. And sometimes you might be surprised. I live in Ontario. I'm based in Toronto. For a lot of people, road tripping is going to southwestern Ontario, visit different cities and parks. But at the same time, if you're wanting to drive 6 hours to, say, Quebec, there's a lot of value there also. So you really need to pay attention to the different prices, and you really need to do your research.
6: Yeah, I think research is key. And, there's a lot of great tools out there now, Barry, that help you do the research more quickly, maybe better than you'd be able to do in just searching a bunch of sites on your own. So, taking advantage of these tools so that you're being efficient, but getting all the information right so that you can really plan ahead and be smart about how you're spending. And then what's most important, like we said, is really sticking to the budget that you've set. A budget is only good if you actually stick with it, right? And you're comparing as you're going through your booking process to make sure that you are adjusting things up and down just to stay within the overall budget. And I think there's no doubt that travel really is one of the most prominent areas where Canadians are feeling squeezed this summer. But even though many are planning to stay closer to home, not everyone is foregoing international travel. So how do you do that cost effectively? How do you still save while traveling outside of the country? Barry's an expert on that, so we're going to hear from him on that when we come back. Please stay with us.
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6: Welcome back. You're listening to Your Money here on VOCM. I'm your host, Nancy Sneddon, licensed insolvency trustee with BDO Canada right here in Newfoundland and Labrador. And my guest today is Barry Choi. He's a personal finance and travel expert, writer, public speaker, and blogger. And his website, moneywehave.com, is a go-to source for many when it comes to personal financial management. And as summer approaches, Canadians, of course, are thinking about vacation. But with rising costs, surveys show that many are looking for ways to save. So key among them is opting to stay closer to home. But not everyone is choosing a staycation. They're ready to take a flight and explore international destinations. But that being said, it doesn't mean that they're not looking for deals and ways that they can save. So the TD survey mentioned earlier reveals that nearly two-thirds of Canadians planning to travel abroad are actively looking for ways to reduce travel costs. And one of the ways being considered is not signing up for travel insurance. In fact, the survey shows that nearly half, at 46% of Canadian travelers, don't intend to purchase travel insurance this summer. And more than one quarter, at 29%, say they can only cover up to $300 in emergency travel costs without insurance. So Barry, this is something travelers should be considering, right?
7: Oh, this stat is absolutely shocking to me. For years now, when you think back to the pandemic and what happened and some people potentially getting stranded in different countries, getting sick, travel insurance for me when traveling is non-negotiable. If you're planning to travel, even if you're traveling outside of your province, you need to have travel insurance. You know, Canadians, we've got great healthcare, but you know, if you live in Newfoundland and then you drive to Quebec and you get into an accident and say you're at a park and you got get airlifted out, right? Your provincial healthcare probably will not cover that helicopter. Or if you're in the winter, you're going to go skiing, same idea, you get into an accident, an ambulance. There's so many things that you're not covered for even within Canada. But once you go internationally, the cost for Medicare is so expensive that it's just not worth that risk. That is the one place I would tell listeners to not cut back on travel insurance, find something else. Dine out less once or twice a year, and that will pretty much pay for your travel insurance premiums.
6: Yeah, it might seem like an easy way to save when you're booking a trip, but when you think about the impact that saving those couple of dollars could have, and to your point, where you can actually find that money right in your budget, the risk, I think, does not outweigh the benefit in this case for sure. And I think the best advice is to keep your insurance and look for ways to save, like we said. So let's talk a little bit about that, Barry. You're the expert. Yeah. What are your suggestions? What are some ways that travelers can reduce costs on summer travel?
7: So the funny thing about that is, for me personally, I've learned over the years that trying to be as cheap as possible on vacation is not the best thing to do. To give you a perfect example, when I was younger, and this will probably sound obvious in hindsight, I didn't have much money. I was just fresh out of college, just maybe 2 years working, so my income wasn't as high. So my focus was to save as much money as possible when traveling. I took the cheapest flights, I booked hostels, I ate ham sandwiches from the grocery stores where I literally just bought 200 grams of ham. I made that four sandwiches. You know, you do the math, it's just a very tiny sandwich. but then, you know, I was in Barcelona and I didn't want to pay to go into attractions. I didn't want to pay to have paella. I didn't like traveling just to be cheap is not something you want to do. And what I actually tell people is to try to save money at home. We were just talking about how cutting back on eating out can help. But to answer your question, when it comes to saving on travel specifically, we've already talked about being flexible. That is one great way, looking at the different destinations. So in Europe, for argument's sakes, hey, does it make more sense to go to, say, Portugal versus London? Or even growing destinations such as Latvia versus Germany. But we're also talking about how expensive Europe is in general. Maybe it makes more sense to go down to Mexico and get a different vibe. Mexico City is similar to modern European cities. It's a major city. It's got a great food scene. It's got great public transportation. So many different options. But beyond flexibility, I would also, flexibility ties into everything. But, you know, when you look at your accommodation options, think about, you know, do you get a hotel room? Do you get an Airbnb, a vacation home, home swaps? You know, I've got one child and I've quickly realized in certain parts of Europe, finding a room for three people is very expensive.
6: No, there's no question about that. And we often, when we travel, do look at things like that too, right? Like Airbnbs versus hotel. And not, I mean, it usually is more cost effective, but it's not only the overall cost of your shelter, we'll say, right? That you could save money on, but it's the other things. So if you have a kitchen and laundry facilities, then you're going to be able to save money when it comes to, you know, eating out all the time if you're in a hotel room, right? You can cook at home. You can have breakfast before you start your day. All those things really do can add up quickly, right? When it comes to eating out every day versus being able to store some stuff in the fridge and eat back at your accommodation. One of the other things I think that's important too, Barry, that people may not always think about when they're looking at their travel budget is currency exchange.
7: Yeah, currency exchange, it is painful for Canadians. You know, it's recovered a little bit over the last year, but we saw quite a dip when we had that trade war. Well, we still had that trade war with the U.S. But there's a few different things. This is potentially a topic for itself. But if you've got a credit card and you're using it overseas or even in the U.S. and you're charging any currency that's not in Canadian dollars, most credit cards will charge you a 2.5% fee. It's kind of reasonable when you think about it, but at the same time, if you're spending a lot, you're paying a lot, right? And on top of that, sometimes you can get fooled. A lot of these merchants, when you're making a purchase with your credit card, is going to ask you, do you want to pay in Canadian dollars or do you want to pay in the local currency, whether that be Japanese yen, Hong Kong dollars, or the UK pound, right? When you choose Canadian dollars, it sounds great, but The problem is the merchants can actually mark that price up themselves, and sometimes it can be as high as 10%. So you should always choose the local currency, but even more importantly, if you want to save money, you should get a no foreign transaction fee card. There's multiple ones in Canada, such as the EQ Bank card, Home Trust Preferred card, Wise has one, and even Wealthsimple.
6: And, you know, that's a really great point. Like, people think about, you know, that they're going to use their local currency, that it would save them money. And what you're saying is that it can actually cost them money. But I love the idea of getting a credit card that is that international exchange rate, so that you can reduce the fees that way, because they definitely do add up. And it's definitely something that I don't think everyone would consider when they're looking at what their travel budget is, and can easily put them over their budget. So something else that people should be aware of are the scams out there.
7: Scams. my goodness. There are so many scams these days. It's almost scary. There's the traditional scams. When you think about it, you go to a destination, someone's trying to sell you fake handbags. One scam I fell for way back in the day is free comedy shows in New York. I don't know if you've ever been approached by that. I was very young. I wasn't even married yet. My wife and I were traveling there. And then they're like, oh, 2 drink minimum. And then you go to the show and you realize each drink is like $10. And again, this is my early 20s. I didn't have much money. I felt like that was a lot of money. I felt like the biggest scam in the world at the time. Or even like now, like I don't know if I want to call this a scam, but I was in Europe, and I was actually in Italy on my honeymoon, and some guy was selling tripods on the street. I think I paid 15 euros for it so I could take shots of my new wife and I together. But the tripod literally broke after one use. It was pretty pathetic. But I think the modern scams these days that people need to worry about is airfare that seems unusually cheap and hotels that seem way too cheap. If you're finding really cheap airfare on a website you've never heard of, don't book it. It's not worth it. You should check online to read reviews of these companies. But generally speaking, I always book directly with hotels and airlines, the exception being maybe major third-party companies such as Expedia or Trivago, hotels.com. But even then, you've got to be really careful about what you're booking. I really want to emphasize that if the prices seem too good and you think you found the greatest deal in the world, you should cross-reference it and just double-check.
6: I think one of the other things that people often think about too is, you know, booking themselves, doing the research versus using a travel agent. So for those that are considering travel abroad, is it best to use a travel agent or to do the research and book it themselves?
7: I think it really depends on what type of travel you're doing. So a lot of travel agents, they specialize in certain things. So I know many travel agents who focus specifically on Disney. They want to create that experience for you. They know the hotels inside out. They know the strategies to go to the theme park. So if you're dealing with a travel agent that has a specific skill and they charge you for their services, quite often it's worth it. Also, many travel agents specialize in, say, the Caribbean, right? The different resorts. You know, if you're going to go to the Caribbean, you've decided you want to go to a beach destination. There's so many islands, so many resorts. How are you going to figure out what's perfect for you? Well, a lot of these travel agents, they've done tours of all the different hotels. They're seeing their product on a regular basis. It can be very good. And at the same time, you know, if you don't want to plan, you're a busy person, you're a high income earner, and you just don't want to deal with it, paying a travel agent to plan your itinerary for you is a good idea. But if you're the type of person who wants more control, who likes to do the research, who's open to different things, different experiences, different countries, I think it's still worth doing it yourself. But the nice thing also is, even with AI tools now, it can kind of give you a guideline. You can just be like, hey, I've got 10 days in Europe. I want to go to these two countries. Which route should I take? It gives you a starting point. You shouldn't trust it to plan your entire trip, but it can give you some ideas to get started.
6: Yeah, and things that you may not consider yourself, or things to keep an eye out for that you may not have even been aware of. So I think that's a really good tip. So when you're traveling, even on a budget, there's always opportunity to receive some perks. So Barry's going to share advice on that and how you can get them when we come back. Please stay with us.
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10: 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So come say hi. 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
6: Welcome back. You're listening to Your Money here on VOCM. I'm your host, Nancy Snedden. I'm joined today by Barry Choi. He's a personal finance and travel expert, a writer, public speaker, and blogger. And of course, his website, moneywehave.com, is a go-to source for many when it comes to personal financial management. And we've been discussing the surveys that show Canadians plan to be more cautious with their summer vacation spending this year due to cost of living pressures. And Barry has been sharing budgeting and trimming expenses does not mean you can't have great experiences, whether you choose a staycation or opt to take a flight. And you never know, you could always be upgraded, right, Barry?
7: You can get upgraded sometimes.
6: So is there a secret to getting these perks?
7: Sure, spend a lot of money with the airlines, but it's you know there's no real secrets anymore. These airlines, well, not airlines, but I would say Air Canada and WestJet in Canada specifically. If you're looking for an upgrade, you got to be one of their top flyers, and I'm talking about like Super Elite for Air Canada. I don't remember what it is for WestJet, but their top status. Then you've got a greater chance of getting an upgrade. But even then, for airlines, most of the time, they're going to choose the money over rewarding their most loyal customers. So sometimes what you'll see is like, hey, do you want to bid for an upgrade for your flight for business class? And it might make sense because the website will say, oh, this is the minimum bid amount. So if you're thinking, oh, I'll just bid $600 for that potential business flight from Toronto or to Asia, 12 hours. Oh, that's a great deal. But other people are thinking the same thing. So to be realistic, you're probably gonna have to pay at least double that. For me, as a general rule, I'm willing to pay $100 an hour for an overnight flight for a lie-flat seat. So it really depends on your personal preferences. But generally speaking, There aren't that many ways for upgrades on flights, but I will say this, there's many credit cards out there that give you some greater perks. The American Express Platinum Card is one of the most expensive credit cards in Canada, but it gives you lounge access around the world. It gives you great travel insurance if you're under the age of 65. So I would say look for those kind of benefits that have that you can actually use and claim. That said, lounges these days are packed all over the world, so it may sound great, but you might be disappointed at the same time.
6: Yeah, and I think it's a really good point, right? Especially travel insurance, right? Look into, if you have a credit card, look into the travel insurance that you have available that could offset any expenses that you're gonna have. It could be medical insurance, trip interruption. Like, look at what credit card you have and what might be available there. Read the fine print, though, I think is something that I would say. And Barry, as you mentioned, there's plenty of loyalty cards out there that offer points toward travel. So if you're traveling, why not collect these points? But what cards offer the best rewards, I guess, and how do you choose the one that's right for you?
7: So generally speaking, I advise people to think about their goals first, where they want to travel to, or maybe where they want to stay. So if you want to get to Europe, realistically speaking, for the listeners in Newfoundland, Air Canada is almost going to be your option to get there, right? You might have to backtrack to Toronto, Montreal to get to Europe, but you've just got the most lift. So Aeroplan is a loyalty program of Air Canada. So if you got one of their credit cards, you could get a welcome bonus, and then you're just earning points on all your everyday purchases. Now, with any loyalty program, I don't care if it's gas, groceries, or travel, you really need to get to know the ins and outs of it. So you want to figure out how you can earn those points and how you can spend them. But I want to touch back, we were just talking about credit card benefits. Well, if you have a mid-tier Aeroplan credit card, you get free checked bags, your first checked bag free. And for those who are listening and haven't traveled in a while, the cost to check a bag is absolutely insane these days. For an international flight, you're looking at $90 each way. Right. So, you know, imagine a family of four who's going to each check a bag. That's $720 you got to add to your cost that you haven't factored in. And, you know, earlier we were also talking about that travel insurance. Yeah, people are cutting back. But like we said, with the right credit card, it might have enough insurance coverage that you can get. So when it comes to rewards, I would say Aeroplan, specifically for Air Canada, is one of the best in Canada. But at the same time, you know, regardless of who you bank with, whether that be CIBC, TD, Scotiabank, it doesn't matter. They've all got travel credit cards, and it goes back to what I was saying. Get to know the program, understand how you can maximize those points, how you can earn more points, and what you can redeem your points for.
6: Yeah, you want to do your research, right? It's like anything. You want to say, okay, what am I trying to achieve here, and what's the best way that I'm going to have to get that? But I think we would be remiss if we didn't talk about travel hacking. So discussion around loyalty and rewards cards really leads me to that topic. So what can you tell our listeners about travel hacking and how, if done properly, you actually can save yourself some money?
7: Yeah, travel hacking has become slightly more complicated over the years, just because, and I don't blame the credit card providers, they've realized a lot of people are doing this, so they're cutting back. But for those who aren't familiar with travel hacking, what it really was is signing up for a credit card, spending the minimum amount required to get the big welcome bonus. Those bonuses used to be 50,000 points to 100,000 points, and just never using those cards again, because those points could have been worth $500 to $1,000, whereas the annual fee might have only been $120. So clearly the math works in your favor. But now the credit card providers require you to spend more, or the bonuses are given out on a monthly basis, so you have to keep the card for a year. But when it comes to travel hacking, I would say pay attention to what's going on and what offers are out there. And I know people are listening and thinking, it's like, I don't have time to pay attention to these dozens of credit cards. I actually talk about credit cards all the time on my Instagram. Self-promotion here, Barry_Choi. I talk about all the newest promotions at any time. I educate people on how to find out what the points are good for them and how to use them. But generally speaking, if consumers or travelers are applying for one or two new credit cards every single year and canceling old ones, they can save easily $1,000 a year on travel.
6: It is something to be aware of, but I think, you know, I would never promote, I think on the show, go out and get a whole bunch of credit cards. You need to be disciplined. You need to make sure that you're not, you know, overspending because you've got this available credit. But I think you also want to make sure that having these multiple cards, if you're applying for a bunch of different cards, it is going to have an impact on your credit score. So, Barry, what advice do you have to ensure that your score is not negatively impacted?
7: You know, to be clear, everyone who's listening, if you are applying for a new credit card, your credit score is going to take a hit by 10 points. But the reality is if you're paying those bills off in time, in full, after 3 or 4 months, your credit score is going to go back up. So I do agree with you. You shouldn't apply for a bunch of credit cards if you know you're going to spend more. Don't apply for 6 credit cards in a month or before you're going to get a mortgage. Don't do that. That's silly. But if you know you've got a major purchase coming up, say, or expense coming up, you're doing home renovation. You got to pay for your house and auto insurance, which is, you know, for argument's sake, is $3,000 to $5,000. Doesn't make sense to sign up for a new credit card because you're going to do that spending anyways. Yeah, I think so. But at the same time, I personally feel that the banks over the years have put this great emphasis out. You got to be really, really careful about your credit score, which is true. But I don't think applying for 1 or 2 credit cards in the course of a year is going to make a big deal in the grand scheme of things, especially if you're paying those bills off in time and in full.
6: And I think that's the key, right? Is that, you know, if you are going to have a big expenditure, right? If you know you're going to do some sort of renovation and you researching to see what cards are going to get you the best bang for your buck when it comes to loyalty rewards or perks, whether, you know, travel or otherwise, it is a really good tool. What you want to make sure, though, to your point, is that you're not actually now paying a lot more because you've got a high interest charge or you're not able to pay it off in full each month, like those types of things. So it's always something that you need to weigh in and consider. There's nothing wrong with getting a credit card, obviously. There's nothing wrong with looking for ways to accumulate those points. But you do want to be mindful of the impact on your credit score, how you're going to be able to rebuild it, and most importantly, that you're going to be able to pay off the purchases that you're putting on the card in order to accumulate those points. The points are not going to be as effective if you're now paying 20% interest on a card that you're unable to pay off the balance on, right, Barry?
7: 100%. You know, if you're carrying a balance, it makes no sense to save those points or even to collect points because, you know, you've convinced yourself that, oh, I'm getting cheap travel, but if you're paying 20% interest, the math does not math. If you're in that situation, obviously you want to talk to your debt counselor or you want to consider switching to a low interest credit card, which isn't like a great solution, but it will help you immediately because it'll lower your interest rate to maybe 12%, which is much greater than 20%. So even though travel hacking is fun to talk about, especially on social media, people make it sound really easy to get these great luxury flights for cheap. It's never that simple. You really need to think about how you are as an individual consumer, what you're spending is like, your comfort level, and what your credit score is.
6: Oh, absolutely. And you know, if you're applying for a card because you're going to get the points and you know you're going to use it and pay it off, or you know they give you you've been approved for a large balance, there's absolutely nothing wrong with calling that company and saying, can you reduce the available credit, right? So they may have given you a $10,000 balance. You only need 5. Ask them to move it back to 5. Like all these little things will help with, you know, maintaining and making sure that your credit score is as good as it possibly can be. Well, while many Canadians look to trim their summer spending, there is one cohort that is planning to spend more this summer. So we're going to talk about that and the reasons why when we come back. Please stay with us.
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6: Welcome back. You're listening to Your Money here on VOCM. I'm your host, Nancy Snedden. My guest today is Barry Choi. He's a personal finance and travel expert, writer, public speaker, and blogger. And of course, his website, moneywehave.com, is a go-to source for many when it comes to personal financial management. And we've been discussing recent surveys that show most Canadians are looking for ways to trim their summer vacation budgets this year. And Barry, you've shared so many great tips with our listeners, whether they're, you know, opting for staycations or looking to travel abroad. But the surveys show younger Canadians are taking a distinctly different approach to their summer budgeting. Not only is the Gen Z generation most likely to increase spending, one quarter of them at 24% openly admit that they plan to spend even more this year. So does that surprise you at all?
7: It surprises me because I'm so old now, and when I was in the 20s, I would never have considered that. But at the same time, just having working in this business, I do feel that it's not really a surprise. You know, with social media these days, I do feel like there's a lot of FOMO, especially we've been talking about this for the last 30 minutes or so. You know, we talk about the points hacking, we talk about social media. People get a lot of FOMO and they're really interested in this lifestyle. And at the same time, the unfortunate thing is a lot of Canadians, the younger Canadians, they feel like it's really difficult to get ahead. So saving your money for that down payment is no longer sexy. They rather just take that vacation, spend the money, and get some bragging rights. But hopefully they find a balance in their budgets for it.
6: Yeah, I think FOMO is a real thing. I think there is a lot of social pressure out there, right? You see that, you know, friends, family, you know, groups that you're following are doing these things, you want to get involved. I do think there's something to what you're saying, though, about saving for that down payment. I think a lot of younger people feel that owning a home may be unreachable.

0: saving for that down payment. I think a lot of younger people feel that owning a home may be unreachable. So rather than saving for that down payment, they are, you know, spending on things like vacations, things like that, because if it's unattainable, then, you know, they're looking for other ways to enjoy, right, themselves, and maybe vacation is part of that. But when surveyed about their summer spending plans and what experiences will influence their spending choices, these were their top answers. So FOMO-driven experiences were 30%. Dining out at trendy restaurants was 29%. Shareable or photo-worthy activities, which I think links back to social media, at 28%. Travel itself, 24%. And events like concerts, festivals, and sporting events at 22%. So what is your response when you hear these statistics?
1: You know, that stats actually really lines up to some of the credit card providers I speak with. They tell me dining, you know, restaurants and entertainment are always at the top of the list. And I know we've been talking a lot about saving money because that's kind of our demographic. But I think it's really important to understand that there are also quite a few people who work very hard and they do save their money and they've got a higher income. So they've realized that spending on experiences, which includes travel, food, dining, entertainment, and all these other things, is just part of their life. So what they're actually doing is not necessarily spending on traditional things. People are no longer buying CDs or DVDs, right? They're not buying things. They're spending on these experiences. So the trends aren't too shocking for me, but I do think there is a little bit of balance. We talked about survey data earlier about people looking to save, and at the same time, I feel like there's a reverse survey data. You can always find data for something, for a certain narrative, or that lines up to your personal life. So to me, I do think there is a balance in that.
0: No, I think balance is really important. I definitely get it. I was young once, right? I know you're only young once, but considering the cost pressures we're all facing these days, are there ways that younger Canadians can still have these experiences but stick to a budget or even, you know, put some savings in the bank? What's your advice on this?
1: I think for a lot of younger people, it's just building it into your budget. That was always my thing. I remember when my wife and I first started dating, we had budgeted, I think it was like $700 a month, mainly because we had decided travel was a priority for us. So that was only $350 a person, but you do the math, that was about $8,500 a year that we had in travel. This is 20 years ago, mind you. So that was like a good amount of money, but because we had decided this was important to us and we had it part of our budget, it made a lot more sense. And at the same time, we were willing to sacrifice on other things like eating out, we would grocery shop more often. But as we got older, things changed. We still love travel, so our budgets have gone up. But fortunately, at the same time, our incomes have also gone up. So to me, it really just comes down to figuring out what's your priority and then budgeting appropriately for it.
0: Yeah, it really always does come back to that B word, right? Like, it's no matter what it is that you're looking to accomplish, building it into your budget or building the savings for that particular goal into your budget is where it all starts. Because if it's not in your budget, it's going to be a lot harder for you to accomplish. I don't know anyone, no matter, you know, the size of their income or their monthly expenses, where they can't benefit from having that budget and making sure that the things that are important to them, to your point, travel was important to you and your wife, and so you budgeted for it. If you have those goals, you have those things that you want to achieve, whether it's buying a home or going on a vacation or, you know, your dream vacation or whatever that may be, being able to accommodate that in your budget is where it all starts, because then it doesn't become a hardship or it doesn't become something that you're using credit to achieve. You're actually planning for it in advance. You're putting the money aside so that although you may use a credit card for the loyalty points, you're paying that off because you've built that into your budget. So you're not carrying the balance and getting those interest charges.
1: I totally agree with you. I just love using credit cards as a tool these days. But again, I work in the business, credit cards, I live and breathe them. But I always tell people exactly the same thing you said. Just use it as a tool, build it into your budget, and you're going to be fine. You just don't need to overthink it. And at the same time, though, don't be tempted by FOMO on social media, as we've been discussing.
0: Yeah, I think there's lots of ways that you can share great experiences with friends and family if that's what your motivation is without breaking.

0: making the bank, right? So focus on the experience and the time and what you're actually getting from the experience with your friends and family, as opposed to like the hottest, latest thing that might be out there that's maybe outside of the budget that you've set for yourself. Well, Barry, it's been really great having you on the show today. You've always got great advice for our listeners out there. If you could leave them with a final thought today, what would it be?
1: You know, I think you just really nailed it. Think about the experiences more than anything else and what matters to you. We've been talking about travel. Before, when I travel, I used to check off every single box I would do. I would try to see certain attractions. But these days, travel for me, it's just spending time with my family, and it doesn't matter where it is. Obviously, it's better if it's an exotic location, but I don't need to spend a lot when I'm there, because in the end, it's the time with my family is what's more important.
0: And I think that that's a great, great piece of advice, not only about, because it reinforces that sort of, you know, family and experience, but there's lots of things you can do on vacation that are free. So again, it comes into research, like what are the free activities for the location that you're going, right? That you're still going to have this great experience with your family, but again, you're not breaking the bank or using credit in order to afford those experiences. So I think that's some really great advice. So Barry, if people wanted to follow you, if they are looking for some additional advice, information, want to look at the things that you've published, what's the best way for them to do that?
1: These days, it's Instagram, Barry_Choi. That's Barry_Choi.
0: That's great. Well, again, thanks for joining me today. And of course, for our listeners out there, I always want to hear from you. So if you have a thought, you have a question, you have a comment, a topic maybe that you'd like me to discuss here on Your Money, please reach out to me at yourmoney@bdo.ca or give me a call at 800-563-8337. 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
1: I'm Brian Medore. Bay Roberts has gotten rid of what could have become a smelly mess on a beach near the rec center. The whale that became entangled in fishing gear deep in the ocean floated onto the beach and back of Spaniards Bay a few days ago, leaving the town in a conundrum. It was uncertain as to just how to get rid of the animal, as leaving it to scavenger prey was not an option. There were concerns about towing it out to sea because of marine navigation issues, but local government found a contractor to do just that, according to the MHA for Harbor Grace Port de Grave, Pam Parsons.
2: I mean, this certainly did draw a lot of attraction in the past several days. There was a lot of traffic, more than normal, in our little Back Cove beach area there in Spaniards Bay, which is located, of course, across from the rec center, as was mentioned. So that whale now has been towed away. So hopefully that's the end of it, and hopefully no more marine life will be entangled in fishing gear or any kind of debris or any kind of garbage that would remain in the ocean, because, as you know, it is sad.
1: A family in the Goulds breathing easier today after a frightening incident Thursday night in which a large rock came crashing through their living room window as they were watching TV, sending glass everywhere. Andrew Reese was baffled as he said the next morning that neither he nor any family member engages in any high-risk activity. Home security video in the area showed a person in a blue tracksuit running from the scene and getting into a waiting vehicle. Reese says he got a call from the RNC telling him that officers arrested two people and were told that, sure enough, it was a targeted attack, but they hit the wrong house. The Inuit government in Northern Labrador accusing the federal government of violating its land claims agreement. Nunatsiavut says most of the biomass of the northern cod stock is in waters off the east coast of Labrador. It says this was ignored in this year's catch allowances unveiled yesterday by the Federal Fisheries Department. Nunatsiavut officials are calling on Ottawa to make new allocations. Executive Director of the Belle Island Mine Tour and Museum feels vindicated after regulated work on the No. 2 mine proved that the popular tour was safe. The mine tour had to go virtual last year after government regulations stipulated that work be carried out on the shaft. It was determined that the mine was well kept, but there was room to improve the visitor experience, and they were able to purchase tags and tracking systems for visitors through donations. Teresita McCarthy stresses that the reason the mine tour was shut down last year was not because of safety concerns.
3: I guess the relief is in knowing that what we knew from the beginning was true, and we had people in the industry who came in. They validated what our board knew all along.
1: Up next,
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1: St. John's Metro, rest of the Avalon. Tonight, mainly cloudy, winds 30, the low 3. Sunny, light winds and 10 on Sunday. Monday, sunny and 12. Clarenville Central, cloud and 4 tonight. Sunny and 14 on Sunday. Sunny 19 on Monday. South Coast, tonight, showers and 6. Sunday, cloud and 9. Monday, cloud and 8. And for the West Coast, Southwest Coast and the Northern Peninsula, cloud, light winds, and 6 degrees tonight. Cloud and 13 on Sunday, sunshine and 18 Monday.
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17: St. John's Metro, rest of the Avalon. Tonight, mainly cloudy, winds 30, the low 3. Sunny, light winds and 10 on Sunday. Monday, sunny and 12. Clarenville Central, cloud and 4 tonight. Sunny and 14 on Sunday. Sunny 19 on Monday. South Coast, tonight, showers and 6. Sunday, cloud and 9. Monday, cloud and 8. And for the West Coast, Southwest Coast and the Northern Peninsula, cloud, light winds, and 6 degrees tonight. Cloud and 13 on Sunday, sunshine and 18 Monday.
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12: St. John's Metro, rest of the Avalon. Tonight, mainly cloudy, winds 30, the low 3. Sunny, light winds and 10 on Sunday. Monday, sunny and 12. Clarenville Central, cloud and 4 tonight. Sunny and 14 on Sunday. Sunny 19 on Monday. South Coast, tonight, showers and 6. Sunday, cloud and 9. Monday, cloud and 8. And for the West Coast, Southwest Coast and the Northern Peninsula, cloud, light winds, and 6 degrees tonight. Cloud and 13 on Sunday, sunshine and 18 Monday.
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1: I'm Brian Madore. Bay Roberts has gotten rid of what could have become a smelly mess on a beach near the rec center. The whale that became entangled in fishing gear deep in the ocean floated onto the beach and back cove Spaniards Bay a few days ago, leaving the town in a conundrum. It was uncertain as to just how to get rid of the animal, as leaving it to scavenger prey was not an option. There were concerns about towing it out to sea because of marine navigation issues, but local government found a contractor to do just that, according to the MHA for Harbor Grace Port de Grave, Pam Parsons.
2: I mean, this certainly did draw a lot of attraction in the past several days. There was a lot of traffic, more than normal, in our little back cove beach area there in Spaniards Bay, which is located, of course, across from the rec center, as was mentioned. So that whale now has been towed away. So hopefully that's the end of it. And hopefully no more marine life will be entangled in fishing gear or any kind of debris or any kind of garbage that would remain in the ocean. Because, as you know, it is sad.
1: A family in the Goulds breathing easier today after a frightening incident Thursday night in which a large rock came crashing through their living room window as they were watching TV, sending glass everywhere. Andrew Reese was baffled as he said the next morning that neither he nor any family member engages in any high-risk activity. Home security video in the area showed a person in a blue tracksuit running from the scene and getting into a waiting vehicle. Reese says he got a call from the RNC telling him that officers arrested two people and were told that, sure enough, it was a targeted attack, but they hit the wrong house. The Inuit government in Northern Labrador accusing the federal government of violating its land claims agreement. Nunatsiavut says most of the biomass of the northern cod stock is in waters off the east coast of Labrador. It says this was ignored in this year's catch allowances unveiled yesterday by the Federal Fisheries Department. Nunatsiavut officials are calling on Ottawa to make new allocations. Executive Director of the Belle Island Mine Tour and Museum feels vindicated after regulated work on the No. 2 mine proved that the popular tour was safe. The mine tour had to go virtual last year after government regulations stipulated that work be carried out on the shaft. It was determined that the mine was well kept, but there was room to improve the visitor experience, and they were able to purchase tags and tracking systems for visitors through donations. Teresita McCarthy stresses that the reason the mine tour was shut down last year was not because of safety concerns.
3: I guess the relief is in knowing that what we knew from the beginning was true, and we had people in the industry who came in. They validated what our board knew all along.
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1: St. John's Metro, rest of the Avalon. Tonight, mainly cloudy, winds 30, the low 3. Sunny, light winds and 10 on Sunday. Monday, sunny and 12. Clarenville Central, cloud and 4 tonight. Sunny and 14 on Sunday. Sunny 19 on Monday. South Coast, tonight, showers and 6. Sunday, cloud and 9. Monday, cloud and 8. And for the West Coast, Southwest Coast and the Northern Peninsula, cloud, light winds, and 6 degrees tonight. Cloud and 13 on Sunday. Sunshine and 18 Monday.
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12: St. John's Metro, rest of the Avalon. Tonight, mainly cloudy, winds 30, the low 3. Sunny, light winds and 10 on Sunday. Monday, sunny and 12. Clarenville Central, cloud and 4 tonight. Sunny and 14 on Sunday. Sunny 19 on Monday. South Coast, tonight showers and 6. Sunday, cloud and 9. Monday, cloud and 8. And for the West Coast, Southwest Coast and the Northern Peninsula, cloud, light winds, and 6 degrees tonight. Cloud and 13 on Sunday, sunshine and 18 Monday.
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11: St. John's Metro, rest of the Avalon. Tonight, mainly cloudy, winds 30, the low 3. Sunny, light winds and 10 on Sunday. Monday, sunny and 12. Clarenville Central, cloud and 4 tonight. Sunny and 14 on Sunday. Sunny 19 on Monday. South Coast, tonight, showers and 6. Sunday, cloud and 9. Monday, cloud and 8. And for the West Coast, Southwest Coast and the Northern Peninsula, cloud, light winds, and 6 degrees tonight. Cloud and 13 on Sunday, sunshine and 18 Monday.
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0: and Carter Cash. 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
1: Rolling into your Saturday night, it's The Cabin Party Express. Waylon Jennings on the way. I've got Glenn Campbell in here. Bobby Gentry's Ode to Billy Joe. Dina Carter, too. And Alan Jackson's right on the money. But to get us going, here's Shenandoah and the Church on Cumberland Road on The Cabin Party.

0: Loving Blind, Clint Black from Put Yourself in My Shoes, his album from 1990. That was his fifth consecutive number one hit, and it hit the Billboard charts in early 1991. Bobby Gentry in there, Ode to Billie Joe, 1967 Gold. She wrote that song herself. And the mysterious storyline about events on the Tallahatchie Bridge has fueled listener speculation for nearly six decades. I'm Brian O'Connell. 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
0: Good.
1: Mike Sullivan here from CBS. I'd like to request a song for my friends up into the camper tonight, Dana and Paul. Can I request Brooks and Dunn? Thank you. Have a good Saturday night.
0: All right, sir. Thank you.
2: Hi, Brian. It's Jim from the West Coast here. Just listening to the Cabin Party as usual.
0: Yep.
2: I put in a request for a birthday wish for my brother-in-law, Sean Joyce, who turned 60 today. If you can imagine, another senior citizen in Newfoundland.
0: Yeah.
2: The song I requested was by Brooks and Dunn, The Boots Scootin' Boogie. So thank you very much and have a good night.
0: All right. For your brother-in-law, here's Brooks and Dunn, Boots Scootin' Boogie on the Cabin Party.

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0: Sugarland Baby Girl from 2004. That was their breakthrough single. It climbed to number two on the Billboard country charts, and it was the highest charting debut single by a country group in, what, more than a decade. And Glenn Campbell in there from 1977 from the album of the same name, Sunflower, the title track written by Neil Diamond. And Neil also provided background vocals on the recording. It was released as a single in 1978, and it became another top 40 hit for Campbell during one of the busiest stretches of his career. I'm Brian O'Connell. Got a shout out to Colleen Day. Colleen and Zach listening in Mississauga, Ontario. Want to hear something by Waylon Jennings. I've got Waylon's Are You Ready for the Country coming up, but before I get to that, from Cambridge, Ontario as well, this is from Kim Roberts, and Kim wants me to play Old Dogs, Children, and Watermelon Wine. Sure thing. Tom T. Hall, he's coming up next here on The Cabin Party.
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He said. 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

0: 1996 Gold from Dina Carter. She wrote that with Rhonda Hart. It went into the top 20 on the Billboard country charts and helped establish Dina Carter as one of country music's fresh new voices in the mid-1990s. Did I shave my legs for this? And Waylon Jennings from 1976, Old Waylon, was the album. And Are You Ready for the Country? The song was written by Neil Young, first appeared on Young's 1972 album Harvest, and Waylon's version became a top 10 country hit and remains one of the standout tracks from the outlaw country era. I'm Brian O'Connell. It's The Cabin Party on the VOCM radio network. 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
1: Hello, my name is Dee Porter.
0: Yep.
1: I'm visiting Labrador, or Goose Bay. I'm here with two good friends of mine, Diane and Don.
0: Yep.
1: And I'd like to hear a song... whatever you think is appropriate.
2: We're out sitting by the fire,
1: and I would love to hear something for my two friends. Thank you very much.
0: Well, how about the Nitty Gritty Dirt Band and Cadillac Ranch on The Cabin Party?

Alan Jackson on The Cabin Party, Right on the Money, written by Charlie Black and Phil Vassar. It was released from his 1998 album, High Mileage, and it was his 18th number one hit. Ronnie Millsap in there, the album 2020 Vision from 1976. I'm a Stand By My Man woman. Kent Robbins wrote that song. It was Ronnie's sixth number one country hit and helped solidify his place.

0: album High Mileage, and it was his 18th number one hit. Ronnie Millsap in there, the album 2020 Vision from 1976. I'm a Stand By My Man woman. Kent Robbins wrote that song. It was Ronnie's 6th number one country hit and helped solidify his place as one of country music's biggest stars of the 1970s. Saturday Night just found its groove. It's the Cabin Party on the VOCM Radio Network, New Country and Big Land in Labrador.
1: Okay, Brian, this is Crystal again.
0: Yep.
1: Obviously, I can't get it right. Third time is a lucky charm.
0: Okay.
1: I wanted to wish my dad, Rex Earl,
0: yep,
1: a happy 65th birthday.
0: Okay.
1: I want to play Yard Sale Prices, and we'll be listening to the Cabin Party and hopefully being able to hear his birthday celebrations. Again, thank you very much. Have a great day.
0: All right, I'm going to play Sammy Kershaw in Yard Sale. And for the lady who called last week and told me that Shania Twain did not belong on the Cabin Party, I know not why she said that, but it is one of the most requested artists here on the Cabin Party. I'm going to play for her Shania Twain with a little message that love gets you every time. So stick around for Shania, and Sammy Kershaw is coming up next here on the Cabin Party.
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Another hour of the Cabin Party on the way with Gordon Lightfoot, Rodney Travis, and Conway Twitty. Dwight Yoakam's going to be in here. Convoy with C.W. McCall by request. Kenny Rogers, too. And a song that was written for a Clint Eastwood movie featuring a bare-knuckle fighter and his pet orangutan. Eddie Rabbit's chart-topping every which way but loose. But first, here's Joe Diffie and Home on the Cabin Party.

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0: Love Will Turn You Around, Kenny Rogers, from the 1982 film Six Pack, in which Rogers starred. That became a number one country hit. It also crossed over to the pop charts. And Clint Eastwood's Every Which Way But Loose was the movie, and the song by Eddie Rabbit, written by Steve Dorff and Milton Brown. It spent 3 weeks at number one on the Billboard country charts in 1979. 570-1155. It's requests at thecabinparty.com. 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
1: Hey, just tuning in here from Grand Falls, Windsor, Newfoundland, and we're sitting in the backyard listening to the Cabin Party and having a fire. I'd love to request the song Delta Dawn by Tanya Tucker. Thank you.
0: All right, had a request for Tammy Wynette's Divorce. I'm going to play that, but first, here's Delta Dawn. Tanya Tucker on the Cabin Party.

0: Willie Nelson, Always on My Mind. That song was recorded by Brenda Lee and later recorded by Elvis Presley, but it was Willie's 1982 version that became the definitive country hit. It spent 2 weeks at number one, earning Grammy Awards for Song of the Year, Best Country Song, and Best Male Country Vocal Performance. Not bad. And Tammy Wynette with a song by Bobby Braddock and Curly Putman, D-I-V-O-R-C-E. She recorded that in 1968. And it became Tammy Wynette's second number one country hit and remains one of the most memorable recordings of her career. The Cabin Party on the VOCM Radio Network on New Country and Big Land in Labrador.
1: Hi, Brian.
0: Hi.
1: It's Kim calling from Paradise.
0: Hello.
1: How are you doing?
0: Good.
1: I want to put in a request, if I could, for the Cabin Party.
0: Yeah.
1: My son, Devin,
0: yes,
1: has a birthday on the 10th. He is going to be 25 years old. What a gift to make your mother feel this old. Devin is going to be 25, and he's the day he was born, definitely the best day of my life, without a doubt. He's in Alberta. He's up in Lloydminster, as you know.
0: Yeah.
1: But he does listen to the Cabin Party. He loves listening to the Cabin Party. He streams it whenever he can. And I have a request for Devin for his birthday. It's his favorite classic country song. It's The Devil Went Down to Georgia by Charlie Daniels Band. Devin absolutely loves that song. So happy birthday, Devin. Mom loves you. Mom and Rick and Brenda and all the fur babies, everyone back home. Thank you very much, Brian. Loves you. Thanks for doing that for me. Have a great night. Bye.
0: All right. Kim called that earlier in the week, and glad I could get that on for you tonight. For Devin and Kim and retired Ricky and the whole crowd, Charlie Daniels Band, The Devil Went Down to Georgia, when we come back here on The Cabin Party.
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The devil went down to Georgia. He was looking for a soul to steal. He was in a bind because he was way behind and he was willing to make a deal. When he came across this young man sawing on a fiddle and playing it hot, and the devil jumped up on a hickory stump and said, "Boy, let me tell you what. I guess you didn't know it, but I'm a fiddle player too. And if you'd care to take a dare, I'll make a bet with you. Now you play pretty good fiddle, boy, but give the devil his due. I bet a fiddle of gold against your soul, because I think I'm better than you." The boy said, "My name's Johnny, and it might be a sin, but I'll take your bet, you're gonna regret, because I'm the best as ever been."

opened up his case and he said, "I'll start this show." And fire flew from his fingertips as he rosined up his bow. And he pulled the bow across the strings and it made an evil hiss. And then a band of demons joined in and

devil bowed his head because he knew that he'd been beat. And he laid that golden fiddle on the ground at Johnny's feet. Johnny said, "Devil, just come on back if you ever want to try again. 'Cause I told you once, you son of a gun, I'm

Randy Travis, Deeper Than the Holler, from 1988, his album Old 8x10. It became his eighth number one country hit, and if you've ever wondered, a holler is Appalachian slang for a small valley or remote rural community nestled between the hills. Gord Lightfoot in there, his only number one hit on the Billboard Hot 100. That's Sundown from 1974. That was the one that made him one of Canada's most recognizable voices. We got some birthdays that we have to get to, and that includes a 41st birthday wish to Justin Sutton on June 11th from your mother and father-in-law. Happy 30th birthday, Tiffany Furneaux, on the 13th from Liz and Andy. Happy 75th, Alana O'Neill, on the 14th, your sister and brother-in-law, Liz and Andy. Happy 16th to Gerard and Lisa Jordan on the 19th. Lynn Ann Sampson, June 15th, turns 50, and that's from Aunt Liz and Uncle Andy. Happy 80th, Barb Hutchings on the 19th. Tommy Jordan on June 18th. Happy 78th birthday wish to you. Happy 72nd to Bill Sharp on the 29th. And that's from Liz and Andy as well. 47th wishes to Liz and Andy as well. They're celebrating 47 years married, 5 kids, 16 grandkids, 2 great-grandchildren. So happy anniversary to you guys. Glad we can do that for you this evening. Happy 68th birthday to Edna Upshaw, celebrating her birthday on June 6th. Greetings from daughter Marie and husband Bill. Can you please play a song for her? I sure can. Is that everybody? Oh, no, I got to play Friends in Low Places for Paul Parsons. He wants to hear that, so we're going to get it on for him. And happy 70th birthday greetings. Apparently, turning 70 was not something Rick Late felt should have a celebration, but his wife, sons, and a whole crew of friends had other ideas. So despite your best efforts, Rick, to keep things quiet, here we are, 70 years, a milestone worth making. Not just because of the number, but because of the lives you've touched along the way. So we want to say a very happy birthday to my good friend Rick Late. Had a chance to attend his surprise birthday party this afternoon. And good health, laughter, and time with family and friends, and plenty of opportunities to do the things you enjoy most. So enjoy your special day, Rick. And sorry about the surprise, but all you had to do is tell your wife, yeah, no, I don't want to celebrate, and you know it was going to happen. She went right out and arranged a surprise party. Stick around for Conway Twitty. I had a request for Conway Twitty for Ruby. She says, I'd like to request a song for myself because nobody else will. I'm going to play Conway and Don't Take It Away. But first, here's Faith Hill and Wild One on the Cabin Party.

I've been looking for you all night long, darling. You've got to talk to me. I want to tell you how.

0: was Dwight Yoakam with Little Ways from 1987, his album Hillbilly Deluxe, his third consecutive top 10 country hit. And from 1979, Conway Twitty's Don't Take It Away. He wrote that song. It became his 25th number one hit on the Billboard country charts, further extending one of the most successful chart runs in country music history.
1: Hey, Brian, it's Jordan calling. Living in Grimsby, Ontario, but from Upper Island Cove, Newfoundland. Got my buddy Baz here. Looking to hear Convoy. I appreciate that one tonight. Thank you, buddy. Longtime listener. Nice to hear one from back home. Thanks, buddy.
2: Hi, Brian. This is Dee calling from Chalk River, Ontario. Uh-huh. So would love to hear Convoy. It was the dark of the moon on the 6th of June. Love the cabin party, Brian. Keep up the good work.
0: All right. Thanks very much. Yeah, you should have played that last weekend, but I'll do it for you this weekend, okay? C.W. McCall is coming up, and I got to send it out to Mike from Keith and Marg down to the basement playing darts tonight, listening to the cabin party as we do every Saturday night in Port of Basque. So stick around. C.W. McCall's Convoy. It's coming up next on the cabin party.
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9: 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Open Wednesday to Sunday, noon till 7, and until 8 p.m. on Friday and Saturday. It's worth

0: Party with your host, Brian O'Connell. The Cabin Party is brought to you by Red Ochre Cafe in Ochre Pit Cove. Open Wednesday to Sunday, noon till 7, and until 8 p.m. on Friday and Saturday. It's worth the drive.
1: Breaker 19, this here's a rubber duck. You got a copy on me, Big Ben, come on. Yeah, 10-4, Big Ben, for sure. By golly, it's clean, clear to Flagtown, come on. Yeah, it's a big 10-4 there, Big Ben. Yeah, we definitely got the front door, good buddy. Mercy sakes alive, looks like we got us a convoy.
2: It was the dark of the moon on the 6th of June in a Kenworth pulling logs. Cab over Pete with a reefer on and a Jimmy hauling hogs. We is heading for Bear on I-10 about a mile out of Shaky Town. I says, Pigpen, this here's a rubber duck, and I'm about to put the hammer down.

0: about 5 miles or so. 10, roger. Them hogs is getting intense up here.
1: By the time we got into Tulsa Town, we had 85 trucks in all. But they's a roadblock up on the Cloverleaf, and them bears was wall to wall. Yeah, them Smokies as thick as bugs on a bumper. They even had a bear in the air. I says, calling all trucks, this here's the duck. We about to go a-hunting

0: Big Ben. 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You're still too close. Yeah, them hogs are starting to close up my sinuses. Mercy sakes, you better back off another 10.
1: Well, we rolled up Interstate 44 like a rocket sled on rails. We tore up all of our swindle sheets and left them setting on the scales. By the time we hit that shy town, them bears was getting smart. They'd brought up some reinforcements from the Illinois National Guard. There's armored cars and tanks and jeeps and rigs of every size. Yeah, them chicken coops was full of bears and choppers filled the skies. Well, we shot the line, we went for broke with 1,000 screaming trucks and 11 long-haired friends of Jesus in a chartreuse microbus.
0: Rubber duck to Sodbuster. Come on there, you have 10-4 Sodbuster. Listen, you want to put that microbus in behind that suicide jockey? Yeah, he's hauling dynamite. He needs all the help he can get.
1: Well, we laid a strip for the Jersey Shore and prepared to cross the line. I could see the bridge was lined with bears, but it didn't have a doggone dime. I says, Pigpen, this here's a rubber duck. We just ain't going to pay no toll. So we crashed the gate doing 98. I says, let them truckers

And away we go. Another hour of the Cabin Party. Another round of requests on the way, including Mark Chestnut, Chris Cummings in here, Rodney Foster. Bellamy Brothers going to sing Redneck Girl for you, and Johnny Cash with the Sunday Morning coming down. Just ahead of Loretta Lynn's Don't Come Home A-Drinkin', here's Ricky Skaggs and Country Boy on the Cabin Party.

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Clint Black on the Cabin Party from the album of the same name, One Emotion, from 1995. That was his 14th number one hit on the Billboard charts. And Loretta Lynn in there from 1967, Don't Come Home A-Drinkin' With Lovin' On Your Mind. It became Loretta's first number one country hit and helped pave the way for her as one of country music's most influential female artists. The song was written by Loretta and her sister, Peggy Sue Wright. 570-1155, requests at thecabinparty.com on the VOCM Radio Network, New Country, Big Land in Labrador. 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Hey, Brian, a while back I requested Dust on the Pillow by A. Frank Willis for my partner Dean. We were ecstatic you were able to find and play it, and we'd like to hear it again if you could. Love your show. Natasha's out in Corner Brook waiting to hear A. Frank Willis. Here's Dust on the Pillow on the Cabin Party.

0: Chestnut, Your Love is a Miracle from 1991 and the album Too Cold at Home, his second number one hit on the Billboard charts. Johnny Rodriguez goes back to 1973, Riding My Thumb to Mexico. He wrote that song, his second consecutive number one hit, and helped establish him as one of the decade's biggest new stars. I'm Brian O'Connell. It's the Cabin Party on the VOCM Radio Network, New Country and Big Land in Labrador. Man, we've got a lot of requests from Earl Haggard tonight.
1: Well, she had 9 points. The song, I want to request a song for Donna and Paul. They're off to the camper tonight. This is, play something by Merle Haggard, something a bit upbeat. Oh. Mike Sullivan, CBS. Take it easy, boss.
0: All right, Mike, I'll see what I can do.
2: Yes, Thomas Evie calling back from Cape Breton.
0: Yep.
2: Requesting Merle Haggard from the crew from Catalone, Nova Scotia campground. Thank you.
0: All right, thanks for listening in Nova Scotia tonight.
3: Yes, I'd like to request a song from my brother-in-law, Peyton Gus, Merle Haggard. Thank you very much.
0: All right, Merle is coming up.
4: Yes, I'd like to wish a happy birthday to Rihanna Trapner, who will be celebrating her birthday on June 19th.
0: Yep.
4: Birthday greetings is coming from Bridge and Ricky. We love you, Rihanna, so we hope you have a good one.
0: Uh-huh.
4: And the song I'd like to have played for Rihanna is Warden Led the Prisoner Down the Hallway by Merle Haggard. So appreciate it very much if we can get that played for her. She listens to the Cabin Party all the time. And keep up the good job. We love you. Listen to you every Saturday night. Bye.
0: All right. Thanks very much. Merle Haggard, the title of the song is Sing Me Back Home. And it's coming up next on the Cabin Party.
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